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1: Now why you wanna go and do that, love, huh? 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Now why you wanna go and do that, love, huh? 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

Join me, Dan Townley, every Sunday from 7 till 10 a.m. for the Dan Townley Breakfast Show. Yes, I'm back on breakfast, my friends. 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We celebrate all successes, no matter how big or how small. We play the world famous Six Towns Six. We have a lot of fun along the way, talking about what's going on in the news. 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
5: Hello, Severn Trent here. 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
5: Hello, Severn Trent here. We're really sorry if we've been getting in your way recently while replacing old water pipes across Stoke. From mid-June, we're moving on to Ford Green Road for around 12 weeks. 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
1: The US has resumed airstrikes on Iran. Explosions have been heard across the south of the country. The attacks come as Donald Trump says he's number one on Iran's hit list and promised to ramp up military action.
2: The leaders are gone. And you know what? I may be gone too, because I'm their number one target. It's out all over the place. I'm their number one because they're scum. That's the way they act. And that's the way they've done it for 47 years. But I'm doing what's right for the country. I'm doing really what's right for the world.
1: The Home Secretary is to change the law so the ringleader of the Rochdale grooming gang can be deported. Shabana Mahmood is expected to amend the 1971 Immigration Act, which currently stops sex offender Shabia Ahmed being removed from the UK. The family of Ruth Ellis, the last woman to be hanged in the UK, are to continue their fight to help victims of domestic violence. Ellis, who was executed in 1955 for killing her lover David Blakely, has been granted a conditional pardon by the King. And Jordan Henderson's undergone successful surgery in Kansas City for his wrist injury. That's the latest from Radio News Hub. I'm David Hall.
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Hi everybody, it's me, Torby, from the Six Towns Radio Breakfast Show, inviting you to join me every weekday from 7am. I know it's early, but I'm going to wake you with some great music, some great chat, and maybe the odd special guest. So why not wake up with the bright... Bleh, but not another take again. These things never go right. You know, I could spend a load of time doing these jingles, but I'm just going to tell you, it's a great show. Listening from 7am, you will not be disappointed.

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0: 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Across Stoke-on-Trent and Newcastle under Lyme. 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
1: The United States has launched more airstrikes on Iran. Iranian media have reported explosions across the south of the country. The attacks come as world leaders called for calm after Donald Trump threatened to ramp up military action. UN Secretary General Antonio Guterres has appealed for a return to the ceasefire, as has Prime Minister Sir Keir Starmer.
2: Most people back at home will be wanting to see the ceasefire continue and wanting to see stability and wanting to see the Strait of Hormuz open, because that means that the impact on our economy will reduce.
1: Campaigners have welcomed the posthumous pardon for Ruth Ellis, the last woman to be hanged in the UK. The King has granted her a conditional pardon after she was convicted of killing her lover David Blakely in 1955. Her family insists she was the victim of domestic abuse. Home Secretary Shabana Mahmood is set to change the law so the ringleader of the Rochdale grooming gang, Shabir Ahmed, can be deported. And British wildcard Arthur Ferry's through to the semi-finals at Wimbledon. That's the latest from Radio News Hub. I'm David Hall.
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5: Hello, Severn Trent here. We're really sorry if we've been getting in your way recently while replacing old water pipes across Stoke. From mid-June, we're moving on to Ford Green Road for around 12 weeks. 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
1: Disability benefits are no longer fit for purpose. That's according to a review amid promises of bold reform to the system. Holly Hughes has more.
2: The interim TIMS report says claimants of personal independent payments often find the system to apply for the benefits dehumanising, soul-destroying and degrading. Instead of immediate reform, the review led by Disability Minister Sir Stephen TIMS was put in place to gather views on PIP and how it works, with the government promising no changes to the benefit until it's completed. The final report is due in autumn.
1: The US have launched another round of strikes against Iran as promised by Donald Trump. He previously threatened to carry out further attacks, branding the Iranian regime as scum and dishonourable after suggesting the ceasefire was over. Nigel Farage is ploughing on with his by-election plans despite the fact it will be boycotted by the other parties. Reform UK have earmarked August the 6th for the Clacton vote. It will launch the parliamentary process to trigger the contest today. And we're hearing there could be an extra bank holiday if England win the World Cup. From Radio News Hub, I'm Frankie Hess. Sign.
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Dave Tonsolier, Six Towns Radio, welcome indeed. Now where do we go? 2 hours of me every Monday and Tuesday around your lunchtime, 1 till 3. 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
5: Hello, Severn Trent here. We're really sorry if we've been getting in your way recently while replacing old water pipes across Stoke. From mid-June, we're moving on to Ford Green Road for around 12 weeks. 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
1: 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Across Stoke-on-Trent and Newcastle under Lyme. 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
1: An interim report on disability benefits in the UK is calling for a bold reform to the system. Holly Hughes has the details.
2: Disability benefits are no longer fit for purpose, with the process of applying for the benefits being dehumanising and soul-destroying. That's according to the interim TIMSS report, which is due to be fully published in the autumn. Personal Independence Payment, or PIP, is intended to help with everyday tasks and extra living costs. When it's published, the government has insisted the review will ensure PIP is fit and fair for the future.
1: Donald Trump's warning the situation in Iran could get much worse after more US strikes last night. The US president said yesterday that the ceasefire is over following Iranian attacks on ships in the Strait of Hormuz. Vet businesses will be held accountable to an independent regulator for the first time as part of the biggest reform to the sector in 60 years. The government also wants to make pricing more transparent and introduce a comparison website. And British wildcard Arthur Ferry is through to the semi-finals at Wimbledon. From Radio News Hub, I'm Frankie Hersine.
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12: Good morning, good morning. Yes, I have taken a deep breath and relaxing. It's the Toby's Breakfast Show here on Thursday, the 9th of July, 2026 at Six Towns Radio. But as you probably gathered, the Toby's are not here. Yeah, you've got a guest host again. It's me. That's the bad news that I'm covering from 7 o'clock until 10 o'clock today. So, just like yesterday, I'm going to try and stay quite faithful to the way that the Toby's would normally do their show. So, I know, on a Thursday, Dr. Z normally comes in. I haven't got Dr. Z coming in, so I've gone for the next best thing. I've got advice from another very, very famous doctor. Who can that be? Well, you're going to have to wait and see. And they're not coming into the studio, but as I say, I've nipped in and picked out a few problems that have been in print. Let's put it that way. I'm giving you some clues here to who that special doctor might be. And I know that Nikki normally does her wet Wednesday whistle on a Thursday. I'm not quite certain whether I'm going to whistle. I think my whistling skills are probably on a par with Nikki. In fact, actually, I think Nikki might be better. So I might hum or do something like that instead. But as I say, you've got to stay with me on this beautiful, beautiful day. I've got songs. The first couple of songs are wake-up songs. I started with bed songs, didn't I, yesterday? So they've got the word bed or bedding field in them somewhere. So I'm going to start off

0: So you had the Boo Radleys with Wake Up Boo, and then Avicii with Wake Me Up. So hopefully you are awake. I actually woke up about 20 minutes before the alarm went off. I'd set my alarm for 5:15. But I was awake before. So I was woke up, spring in my step, came into the studio, opened up, undid the blinds, put the lights on, and I looked. The system we have for playing the records, it's a computerized system, and the screen was blank. So I had a few moments of panic. I checked the leads. No, nothing's unplugged. And I was thinking, it might be a little bit difficult to actually do the radio show. And then I realized that somebody had turned the screen off overnight. Yes. And relax. Yes. So I've had a nice start to the morning, and then a bit of a oh my goodness moment. And talking of oh my goodness, have you seen the weather forecast? Oh, I do like it when you look at the weather forecast and you've got bright, happy little sun symbols the entire time. So the weather forecast for Stoke-on-Trent, Newcastle-under-Lyme and the surrounding areas today will be very warm to hot. Ooh, a very warm to hot day with extensive sunshine and very little to no cloud cover. Yippee! And winds will remain variable to light. And tonight, skies will remain widely clear under variable to light winds, and it'll be a warm night for all of us. Hopefully not too warm for me. I do have a really good fan. It was an expensive one, but gosh, does it work? And it does heating as well in the winter. Very, very, very good. But it will be a no duvet, just the duvet cover night sort of thing. Yep, or half the time. You get rid of that, don't you? So I've had a look at the traffic as well, and everything seems fine. My mum was mentioning, Mum, if you're listening, good morning, Mary. I'll see you later for our shopping trip. I normally take my mum shopping on a Thursday, but we've had to delay it, yes, because I'm covering the Talby's breakfast show. Yep, if you're wondering where the Talby's are, I believe they are about to sail into Ibiza. Yeah, so... And I may be playing an Ibiza song very, very, very shortly. So I'm covering. So, yep, you've got to stay with me from 7 o'clock until 10 o'clock. And I'll be playing some songs by Miles Smith, Robbie Williams, and Soul to Soul, as well as, I'm going to play you some Elton John as well. And there's a reason why.
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0: That was obviously Elton John with Crocodile Rock there. So I played Elton John. I said there was a reason. And the reason is that yesterday the Torbys were in Cannes and they were standing on the promenade part where Elton John filmed I'm Still Standing. Do like that song? But I thought I'd play Crocodile Rock instead. Why? Well, first of all, Elton John, for the reasons I've just said. But I learned a wonderful fact, and I've not actually checked whether this is true or not. But at home, we have some cards that you basically shuffle, and it gives you a different fact every day. As you know, if you've ever listened to my show, a ruthless plugging here, Mondays, 11 till 1 o'clock, I love a fact or two or four or nine. I love me facts, especially if they're quite obscure. And I learned yesterday, what is the only animal that can't stick out its tongue? A crocodile, apparently. As I say, I've not actually checked it. Normally, I do fact check everything that I say on the radio. James and I were discussing maybe an alligator can't lick out the tongue too. So, but the card said a crocodile cannot lick out its tongue. Now, there you go. So, I played Elton John with Crocodile Rock there. I don't know whether I said when I was doing the weather, it's a high of 30 today and lows of 15. I know I said it was sunny, sunny, sunny. I don't think I gave the temperatures. Tomorrow, woohoo, 32. Yeah. Oh, I jolly well love it. Jolly well love it. I'm going to try and get out in the garden at some point. Didn't manage to get out in the garden very much yesterday. Doing various things. Yes. So, how are you doing? Are you up? Are you ready? Are you showered? Are you listening to me in bed? I'd normally be up and ready. I'm ready to take my mum food shopping. That's the exciting life I lead as a radio presenter at Six Towns Radio. Yep, a trip to Tesco's, although you can go to other shops too. Yeah, and we've got just to make it really exciting. We're also going to Aldi that's had a refurbishment, which means we're going to spend hours trying to find things because they're not in their usual places. So, yeah. I mean, as I say, the roads starting to build up in the usual places now with your traffic. Queensway, you know, going towards the M6 westbound. It's always, always busy there. I mean, my mum was saying that various people have been saying to her that the roads have been really quiet. I've not really noticed that this week. I mean, it was very quiet driving in, but it was about 5 to 6 I was driving into Six Towns Radio and I got every single light on green. It's the usual way, isn't it? You're not in a rush. Everything's on green. And then I got a man. It wasn't white van man. It was white car man. He was sitting behind me. So I'm happily driving along at 30 miles an hour, completely observing the speed limit. And he was not happy. And I could see it on his face. So I decided I was now no longer going to drive at 30 miles an hour. And as he kept edging closer and closer and closer, I thought, I'm going to drive everywhere now at 28 miles an hour. So I spent my time driving in at 28 miles an hour just to annoy him because it was places that he couldn't overtake. And well, as soon as we got to a bit where the road widened, that's it. He was off like a bat out of hell. He really, really was. So I thought I'd play a really appropriate song. Mm-hmm. Yep. This is going to be Miles Smith and Niall Horan with Drive Safe.
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0: The Everly Brothers there with Wake Up Little Susie. Yeah, their goose is cooked, apparently, according to their lyrics there. It's amazing what you don't realise that they're singing until you're sitting here with some headphones on and paying attention. So I mentioned the fascinating fact that James had a card with facts on that said crocodiles are the only animal that can't stick out their tongue. And we were wondering, can alligators? Well, the answer is, I really don't know. I just spent 5 minutes searching on the internet and I found out that crocodiles are the only one and alligators can. And then I've got something that says, no, neither alligators nor crocodiles can stick out the tongue. So I'm actually none the wiser. But the reason why, apparently crocodiles, their tongues are completely attached to the bottom of their mouths by a thick membrane, making them entirely immobile. And it's an evolutionary adaptation, and it acts as like a waterproof seal, keeping water out of their throats, which means they can hold on to their prey underwater without drowning. And it's saying that there was other ones with limited mobility. And as it's things like giraffes, they've got a tight connection between their tongues and the base of the mouth, and they can't extend it outwards. But it's that's the base of the tongue. But obviously, the other part of the tongue they use to grab leaves. And a frog's tongue doesn't stick out, but it's attached to the front of the mouth rather than the back. So they can flip it out. So, yeah. And then you've got the opposite, haven't you? Anteaters, where, you know, their tongue moves, I was going to say quicker than mine. Yeah, I'm not quite so certain. I think my tongue would give an anteater a run for its money. Yeah, I could probably definitely out-talk it. So I'll leave that bit just there, yeah. So, as I say, still no real change in the traffic. Usual hotspots, as I say, Queensway and the D Road, basically. And I'm looking up at the sky. It's a very pale blue. You know, sometimes you get that gorgeous sort of, I think this is it, I've forgotten what the word is, krillian blue or something. Looks like a turquoisey blue. We haven't quite got that yet, but it is warm. I've got a dress with no sleeves. I've got a frock on. Yeah, and I've got no sleeves. And it's warm. And the studio is normally about 10 million degrees Fahrenheit anyway. It's actually warmer than the surface of the sun on a regular basis. But even, as I say, as I drove in today, it was really, really, really lovely and warm. I do like it. I don't want winter to come. Can we have no winter? Although we have got some merchandise, and I have just recently ordered a Six Towns Radio bobble hat. Yeah, so we could have a couple of little bit colder days. I can cope with that, just so I can wear my new bobble hat when it comes. And as I say, it'll be the undoing of me. And that might be just what's coming up next with Robbie Williams. Come undone.
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6: Hello, Severn Trent here. 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
7: Yes, it is. And your time is 7:47 on what's going to be a lovely, hot, hot, hot Thursday, the 9th of July, 2026. So you heard Taylor Swift with Blank Space, followed by good old Robbie Williams. And you know that jingle that I played after? That's not one of those AI ones. That really, really was Robbie Williams talking about Six Towns Radio. Yes, yes. Obtained by Dan, who does the breakfast show on a Sunday. Dan's actually interviewed Robbie and managed to get little Robster, or Rob, as I believe he's called, to do that for us. So, no, it's not an AI thing. So, been having a look at the papers and what day it is today. And as I said, I know it's Thursday. I don't mean in that sense. I mean in what international day. And I used to follow Speedway. And that was the only thing that, the only sport that I ever watch. Done lots of running in my life. As I said yesterday, I've not run now for 7 months. Don't know why. Been running since I was 13 and jogging became a thing. But for some reason, this year, just suddenly stopped. Don't know where I found the time. I used to go running at 6 o'clock in the morning. ridiculously early. Anyway, so I say I don't really follow sport. I don't know whether you heard me mention of my my show last Monday. My idea of getting behind sort of various sports for the World Cup. Okay. I bought myself some Dove body wash. That's got, it's sponsored by FIFA. It's a dragon fruit fragrance, Dove body wash. Yeah, sponsored by FIFA. And I made myself wait until the start of the World Cup before I started using. That's my idea of sort of getting behind various sports. But I have noticed that there's a Arthur Ferry, yeah. Every time they keep saying, I keep thinking they're saying Arthur Ferry or half a fairy, as in an elf. But no, Arthur Ferry got through to the semi-finals in Wimbledon. Even I know that's blooming good. As I say, I can't say I know much about tennis, but yeah, I'm not used to sort of people, English people, getting through that far. So. Very, very good for him. And on my show, I normally do cheesy links. And I haven't been doing too much of a cheesy link on the breakfast show when I was covering yesterday or today. But I can't stop it entirely. My brain just works that way. So I'm going to play you Christopher Cross with Arthur's theme.

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1: Yeah, so that was Christopher Cross with Arthur's Theme. So good luck, and also good luck to England on Saturday. Oh, yeah. I'm hoping they'll keep the same time because they keep changing it. They said they were going to change, didn't they, the Mexico time, and that was an hour later kicking off. And they said they keep umming and ahhing about whether they're going to change the time for the game in Miami, because it's going to be hot. Yeah, what a surprise, hot in Miami in July. No one ever thought about that, did they? Oh goodness me, I've just scratched my foot and knocked my shoe off as I'm talking, so I'm now sitting here barefooted I'm just hoping that and there's no crumbs underneath the desk. There shouldn't be. I did hoover up the other day. So what are you doing today? Are you up, ready, raring to go? Yes. So I've got some bits coming up for you. As I said, normally on the Torby's Breakfast Show, we have Dr. Z who comes in and she answers all your questions that you write in and stuff. I haven't got Dr. Z coming in, but I thought I'd do something along the same lines. Have you ever seen or read the book by Ozzy Osbourne, where he is Dr. Oz? It's a proper thing. He started off doing, I think it was the Sunday Times, believe it or not, of all people to come and ask him. So I thought I would, in homage to the Torby's Dr. Z, I thought I would pick out, when I say pick out, as you can imagine, if Ozzy Osbourne's writing something, there might be a few expletives. So I've chosen some relatively mild sort of questions and that people write in and Dr. Oz has answered. That's coming up later, but I'm going to play with some more music. This is Olivia Dean with Man I Need.

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2: Disability benefits are no longer fit for purpose. That's according to a review amid promises of bold reform to the system. Holly Hughes has more.
3: The interim TIMS report says claimants of personal independent payments often find the system to apply for the benefits dehumanising, soul-destroying and degrading. Instead of immediate reform, the review led by Disability Minister Sir Stephen TIMS was put in place to gather views on PIP and how it works, with the government promising no changes to the benefit until it's completed. The final report is due in autumn.
2: The US have launched another round of strikes against Iran as promised by Donald Trump. He previously threatened to carry out further attacks, branding the Iranian regime as scum and dishonourable after suggesting the ceasefire was over. We're hearing that there could be an extra bank holiday if England win the World Cup. When asked about it, the Prime Minister said he didn't want to jinx it, but told reporters to ask again if they get to the final. And Sir Gary Oldman's been nominated for an Emmy for his role as Jackson Lamb in Slow Horses. From Radio News Hub, I'm Frankie Hersine.
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6: Right, the time's just gone 8:03. And you're listening to, Paula Welsh, I'm going to say my show name. It's not. You're listening to the Talby's Breakfast Show with me, Paula, who's covering coverages today and today. As I say, it's Thursday, the 9th of July, and that sky is still a very sort of wishy-washy blue out there rather than that bright turquoise one. But I don't care. It's hot. It's sunny. I'll cope with that. I can cope with a bit of not the brightest, nicest blue out there. Traffic. Ooh, the A50. That little red line when you look at the map. Ooh, it's quite bad now. So if you're going westbound towards Queensway, oh my gosh, as you go past Herons Cross, it's just a solid red line. There's a tiny, tiny, tiny bit of less congestion and then red again. It's, as you go past like the Bet 365 Stadium and stuff, it's not good at all. And then you've got little sort of snippets of roadworks as well. So I've got to say, there might be some part of it is down to some disruption on the road.

around the Ford Green area, because this summer it's basically Stokes Water Network. They're doing a load of roadworks to improve all their network pipes. We had something similar done in where I live. I live in Scholar Green, and we'd had something like 17 or 18 times that we'd got no water and the pipes had to be replaced. It's a bit of a pain in the bottom when they're doing it, but they're doing it for a good reason, because the water's going to be so much better. So they're replacing all the old mains water pipes with the new ones, and it's just like, basically it's going to last for a lot longer. Or hopefully will do. So work started 15th of June, and they say it's going to take up to 12 weeks. I've got no idea whether it's running on schedule or not. I haven't got the update about that. But as I say, we've heard nothing to the contrary. But during that time, Ford Green Road will operate as a one-way route from Norton to Smallthorne, with diversions in place for traffic travelling in the opposite direction. But you've got to remember, all your local shops and businesses will remain open. Parking somewhere nearby might be a little bit difficult during that time, but as I say, the shops and stuff are there and they do need your support. So, and as I say, it's hoping that the new network will lead to fewer bursts and less disruption in the future. And I can say that we had ours done, as I said, and we have only once so far since they put down the new pipes had a problem or a burst. So I think it does work. I'm continuing with my cheesy things, aren't I? Yeah. I'm going to have to play this. The digging up the road, the Mock Turtles. Can you dig it? Sorry.

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0: across Stoke-on-Trent, Newcastle-under-Lyme and beyond. 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
6: Time is now 80... Sorry, it's not 18 at all. Gosh, no, it's 8:19. Yeah, it's almost 20 past 8. Okay, well, I'll say it that way. I can cope with saying it that way. And I say it's Thursday, the 9th of July, 2026. And what's going to be a hot and sticky, sticky day and night? Yep, even the weather forecast is saying it's going to be hot in your beds tonight. So... yeah, you've got to stick your legs out, and you've got to put a bit of cold water on your wrists, or even your face cloth. Wet your face cloth, wring it out, and then put it over your face or on your body. That really does cool you down very, very nicely. So, in the background, you can probably hear the Miami Sound Machine with Dr. Beat. Oh, yes, because that normally would herald the arrival of Dr. Z. But because she's not coming in today, as I said, I've had to think on my feet, and I thought I do know a couple of doctors actually, but wouldn't be able to come in on this radio show. So I was talking about Dr. Ozzy, the one and only Ozzy Osbourne. He actually became Dr. Ozzy. So it was the Sunday magazine in London. Came over to him and said, would you like to be their new health and relationship columnist? He said he spat out his tea all over his Yorkshire Terrier. I was like, are you sure you've got the right person? You know, you've come to Ozzy Osbourne to ask to be this health and relationship columnist. And they said, yeah. So he does say nothing in this book of his answers should be relied on. And he did also mention that he's had to get help with certain things, not from anyone with any medical background. So it says don't take any of his answers as the truth. So what sort of things does he say? And as I say, I have to be very, very careful when I read them, because there are a few explicit. So one of his questions, what's the best way to get over jet lag quickly? And that came from a James in Toronto. And he says that if you line the insides of your shoes with brown paper, it causes jet lag. It cures jet lag. Unfortunately, like a lot of things people say, it's absolute rubbish. But Ozzy doesn't use that word. In reality, there's only one thing that'll stop your body clock getting messed up, and that's to stay at blooming home and not fly anywhere. Yet, there'll be more. Now you're wishing that Dr. Z was in, but there's more gems like that from Dr. Ozzy. I keep mentioning the colour of the sky, so I better play you this one, hadn't I? I better play you this.
7: Yeah!

And I hope you are having a nice day. And I hope you can continue to listen to Six Towns Radio. Time's now 8:30. I'd be out and about by now. What are you up to? Hopefully you're having a nice, easy day. So, I told you yesterday that it was a relaxing day. I've had a look at what national and international days it is today. And one of them is Call of the Horizon Day. So I thought that might have something to do with sailing or something like that. But no, it isn't at all. It's something completely and utterly different. So what it basically is every July the 9th, it's Call the Horizon Day, which encourages us to look forward, dream big, and take action on the long-held aspirations. It's a day to break free from procrastination. It's a day to plan new adventures and appreciate the journey ahead. Seize the day, explore new paths, and concentrate on what really matters. My goals today are take my mum shopping, unpack the shopping, and get out in the sunshine at some point. I'm also, and this will bring a chill to James, even though it's going to get up to 30. I've got a pair of shoes, and when I said earlier I'd knock my shoe off, I've got them both back on again. I've got my shoes back on again now. But I've got another pair of shoes that I'm going to dye a nice red colour because I can't find any that fit me, and I'm a bit of my feet. They're not unusual sizes. They're not an unusual width. But can I get shoes that don't rub me? No. So if I get a pair that fit me and I'm okay with, and I say okay because nothing ever really truly fits me, I normally get it in different colours. They don't do this particular style in red, so I may attempt to dye the suede a lovely red colour. I say lovely red colour. It's highly likely that my fingers, next time you see me, will be covered in red. I haven't massacred somebody. I have not had a bad accident. No, if you see bright red all in my fingers, down my nails, on my skin, probably splashed on my face, you know that I did have a goal today, on the day when you are supposed to aim for something, and I did go ahead and dye my shoes. Yeah, hopefully it will be a roaring success. Talking of which, here's Katy Perry with Raw.

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1: The time's now 8:37. Yeah, so I was talking to you about Call of the Horizon Day. As I say, it's to do with trying to aim big, have a dream, go for it, stop procrastinating. Yeah, so just looking about setting goals and things. And it says, research has shown there's a 40% increase in completing a goal if there's a series of mini due dates set on when to finish specific tasks to reach the said goal. There you go. Give yourself a time frame. Might set you into a bit of a panic if you don't get there, but yeah, that's what you've got to do, apparently. 40% increase. I don't do bucket lists. I do sometimes. I used to set myself things that I wanted to do, but I don't tend to put them on a bucket list because I normally just go off and do them. That sort of thing. I did things like I wanted to do a parachute jump, so I did one for a cancer charity, and so off I went and did that. The jumping out of the plane bit was okay. It was the landing bit, not where you get the ground rush, where you think, oh, I'm miles away from the, oh my goodness, the ground's all of a sudden underneath you. I landed in a field, when I say about 3.5 miles away from the great, big, huge, ginormous cross on the field where I was supposed to land. When I say 3.5 miles away, I'm probably under-exaggerating. There I was, on my own. I did a solo parachute jump. So there I was in a field of corn or something equally, some farmer's field with lots and lots of things growing all around me, almost as tall as me, with my parachute sort of all gathered up. And I didn't know which way I was going because I couldn't see where it was. I didn't know where to aim for. And luckily, the people that were doing the parachute jump at the centre had to get into their minibus and sort of try drive round and try and find where I was. Yeah, there you go. Yeah, and I also landed a bit funny and basically ended up with a stress, so not fracture as such, but a stress injury to my coccyx and couldn't sit down for well over 2 weeks. And I'm not exaggerating that. I had to kneel up or stand each time. Yeah, so sometimes going for your dreams, yes, it was quite exciting jumping out of a plane. You've got that moment. They tell you when you jump out of a plane, you go 1, 2, 3, check canopy. You don't have to tell me to check to see whether my parachute's up there. I'd have done it anyway. I promise you. It's going to be hot and sticky tonight. So I thought I'd better play you something. What about, it's going to be One of Those Nights by the Eagles.

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0: was the last time you heard that? David Essex of Silver Dream Machine. The System chose that and I've left it in. I also noticed the system is choosing. I mentioned, because I was talking about things, problems that have been sent in to Dr. Ozzy, haven't I? And I'm getting things like things with fever and dying and sealed prayer for the dying and all stuff that's sort of all sort of doctor and hospital and illness related. I know the system doesn't listen. It's not intelligent like that, but something's in there. Something is. I'm not sure. I do think it's got its own brain. It really, really does. Probably better than mine. Probably better than mine. Talking of which, I did notice there was an article who basically said, like I've just said, my brain's not at its best. This was an article I found that apparently, if you've always thought your brain reaches its peak in the mid-20s and it's all downhill from there, you can relax because scientists have discovered that humans don't reach their highest levels of psychological functioning until between the ages, wait for this, of 55 and 60. Okay, that means next year my brain will be past its peak. Or maybe it says 60. I will be 60 next year in May. And I'm not sure whether it continues after that or whether it's just a huge decline afterwards or a steady decline. Yeah, so they say this is because decades of accumulated knowledge, emotional maturity and life experience outweigh the decline in raw mental speed. Yeah, so there you go. So when I'm saying my brain can't cope with this, I'm at my peak, 55 to 60, your brain is at its peak. There you go. So, what else? Yeah, I said I was doing Dr. Ozzy things, isn't it? And I have to be so, so careful that I don't read out. How about this one? Somebody, and it's not James from Scholar Green. no, that's an author. I'll come back to that one. This is another one. Joan from Shropshire, who asked Dr. Ozzy, have you ever suffered from heartburn or acid digestion? And if so, what did you do about it, Dr. Ozzy? And he replied, oh, I used to get this all the time. I'd wake up at 3 a.m. with this horrendous burning sensation in my chest. Then one night, my bed caught fire and I realised I'd been going to sleep every night with a lit cigarette in my hand. When I stopped doing that, the problem went away. Yes, as I say, it's obviously very light-hearted. Nothing he's... There are some. As you go further in the book, he does actually give some quite good advice. Very much against... obviously, he had a life of excess in certain areas, if you know what I mean. And he doesn't sort of say, oh, it's a really good idea to do it. He's saying, like, made a mess of him. Yeah, so, yeah. So, I'm going to play you another song. This is one that I like, and I just think it's a jolly, happy little song for a summer's day. Imagine a meadow running through it with lots of buttercups and daisies. This is the Foundations, even. Gosh, I've just said my brain works. I don't think it blooming well does. This is the Foundations with Bill Me Buttercup after a show trail for Biff.
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1: An interim report on disability benefits in the UK is calling for a bold reform of the system. Holly Hughes has the details.
2: Disability benefits are no longer fit for purpose, with the process of applying for the benefits being dehumanising and soul-destroying. That's according to the interim TIMS report, which is due to be fully published in the autumn. Personal Independence Payment, or PIP, is intended to help with everyday tasks and extra living costs. When it's published, the government has insisted the review will ensure PIP is fit and fair for the future.
1: Donald Trump's warning the situation in Iran could get much worse after more US strikes last night. The US president said yesterday that the ceasefire is over following Iranian attacks on ships in the Strait of Hormuz. A man accused of a mass stabbing on a train in Cambridgeshire is due in court today. 33-year-old Anthony Williams is charged with 10 counts of attempted murder. He'll appear before Cambridge Crown Court for a plea hearing. And vet businesses will be accountable to an independent regulator for the first time as part of the biggest reform to the sector in 60 years. For On Radio News Hub, I'm Frankie Hurst.
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4: Your time is now 9:03, Thursday the 9th of July, into the final hour of the Toby's Breakfast Show that I am covering. Did so yesterday and also doing it today. Normal service will resume next week, and normal service here at Six Towns Radio tomorrow. We've got breakfast with Lee Brooks tomorrow. Saturday, you've got breakfast with Biff, and Sunday, breakfast with Dan Townley. Yep. So, coming up today, we have 1 till 3, we've got the Rewind chart, and 5 till 7, you've got Dave Johnson and Dave G doing their drive time show. 7 till 9, you've got Johnny F, and 9 to 11, you have Simon Edward, so lots of good songs. But going back to this show here, I'm doing my bit, aren't I, that normally Dr. Z comes in on the Torbury's Breakfast Show, and I don't have that privilege. So what I've done, I've gone to the next famous doctor that I know, not Dr. Frankenstein, no, not that one. I've gone to Dr. Ozzy Osbourne. Yeah, he used to do something that was in the papers. He was a columnist, and basically people used to write in and he would give advice. Most of it very, very tongue-in-cheek. Sometimes utter nonsense, but most times quite amusing. You've got things like this. Dear Dr. Ozzy, what's the best way to get rid of warts? And that came from Tim in Dartmouth. Antifreeze and fire, he says. This is what Dr. Ozzy recommends. Antifreeze and fire. I don't recommend it, though. So, what else? Well, appropriate for this time of the year, and especially today, someone wrote in, Vicky from Sunderland wrote in to Dr. Ozzy, I was born with a pale complexion, but would love to get a suntan. People with brown skin look so much healthier. What's the best way to do this without resorting to tinfoil? So you've got to remember, this is Ozzy Osbourne replying. Whatever you do, don't go to an old-fashioned tanning salon. I went to one of those joints once, turned the machine straight up to level 10 and a half, not 11, and passed out on the bed. I woke up a few hours later.

later, looking like I'd been hit by an atomic bomb. 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I might as well have paid someone to throw me into a bath of acid, and it probably would have been less painful. It ages you by decades too. A dose of the hard stuff and you'll end up with a face. I love this. You'll end up with a face like an 18th century football. Yeah, very leathery. Yeah. Yeah, and I urge you to do anything to avoid UV rays. Far too dangerous for my lightning. Get one of those quickie spray-on jobs instead. It won't last long, and you might smell a bit funny the day after, but it won't give you third-degree burns, and it won't give you cancer, which is enough for me. So sometimes he does go a bit sensible. So I said the system actually chose this. It's so cheesy. So it obviously knows who's sitting in the driving seat here. And it's chosen Fever Dream When I'm Talking About Doctors by Alex Warren. And you know how he's my new little favourite.

0: pizza.
1: So that was the Venga Boys. We're going to Ibiza. I'm playing that because the Torbys are either on their way to Ibiza or they're in Ibiza at this very moment in time. And as I said yesterday, I don't have access. We haven't done Rob's record of the week because I don't have access to Glyn and Nikki's files where Rob sends his record of the week into. So I'm playing the Venga Boys. We're going to Ibiza, not only for Glyn and Nikki, but also for Rob. As I say, we've had a different song each day for Rob's record of the week. And I know it's a little bit later than normal, but better late than never. That's what I say. So what else has been happening? Well, as I say, I mentioned the Call on the Horizon Day, and I said better late than never. I did read that. Now, let me get... It says, I was talking about Call of the Horizon Day. It's where you have your dreams. It's where, see, again, it brought up Alex Warren, fever and dreams. I've talked about both, and spookily, the system chose it. Ooh, ooh, ooh. That is bizarre. But it's Call of the Horizon Day, 9th of July. As I say, it's about following your dreams, trying to start your dreams, making your dreams come true. But it says here, a study suggests that making mistakes about 15% of the time you're doing a task will help push you to learn more without being overwhelmed. It's very good advice, and I completely understand what they're saying. How on earth do you think, right, I'm going to make a mistake 15% of the time while I'm doing this? I mean, if it's anything like me, I mentioned on my show last week, you know, things like, you know, taking the U-bend off the sink, and then what do you do with the water that's in the U-bend? You tip it down the sink and it goes all over your face because you've taken off the U-bend. Things like that. That's not 15%. That's 100% failure, isn't it? Me, again, on my show last week, I mentioned this. I put my thumb over a burst in a very high pressure water hose and got a blister. 100% failure. How on earth do you aim to make 15% failure? I really, really, in fact, ironically, you'd be setting yourself up for failing if you didn't reach that 15%, or you got over so much for saying your brain's at its peak between 55 and 60. Well, if this is my peak, I would hate to see what it's like later in life. Oh my word, I better play some ads.
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That was Night Fever by the Bee Gees, because we were talking about Dr. Ozzy, and you can get a fever. Yep. So I realised I have not, I was going to do a hum or a whistle for, because Nikki normally does her Wednesday whistle on a Thursday, and I realised it's 9.23 now, 9.24 just as I spoke, and I've not got round to doing it. I completely forgot, so I'm not going to be doing that. And if I don't get me finger out, I'm going to have no time for the birthdays either. Yet again, it's flown past. So first birthday that we have up is someone that I have heard of. Sometimes when Glyn reads out the birthdays, I've never heard of the person. I might have heard of the group that they're in, but not the actual person. This one, I think most people will have heard of, Bon Scott. So he was the singer and lyricist with AC/DC. He unfortunately died far too early, 1980. But it would have been Bon Scott's birthday today, the 9th of July. So how old would Bon Scott have been, do you think? And I'll give you a clue. It's one of those, a celebratory type birthday that he would have been. Any ideas? Right. Yep. He would have been 80, the big 80. Wonder what he'd be like then. Yes. And very quickly, I'm going to play AC/DC Back in Black just after this. But first, I'll give another birthday. So have you heard of John Mitch Mitchell from the Jimi Hendrix Experience? He was the drummer. Another person who died, 2008 he died. How old would John Mitch Mitchell from the Jimi Hendrix Experience? I've got no idea why I've got a Scottish accent for that, but there you go. Yeah, I don't know why. Yeah, this, as I say, it's I think the fever dream has got to me. So how old would John Mitchell from the Jimi Hendrix in an English accent, or probably just a Stokey accent, would have been? He's younger, and all the birthdays I've done in order, so there's going to be nobody older than Bon Scott. So John Mitch Mitchell would have been 79, and I couldn't miss up the opportunity of playing this in full. This is AC/DC Back in Black.

I'm air guitar into this right now. You think I'm joking? Oh, no, no, no, no. Definitely doing a bit of air guitar to it. So it was, I say, Bon Scott would have been 80 today. And we've already mentioned Mitchell. What about Gwen Guthrie, the American R&B soul and dance singer-songwriter? Ain't nothing going on but the rent. Right, so she was born in Newark in New Jersey. How old would Gwen Guthrie be today? Yeah, she also died 1999. So how old would she have been today? Well, as I said, all the ages come down. The oldest, Bon Scott, was 80. And Gwen Guthrie would have been 76. And we're fast moving on. Who else have we got? Debbie Sledge. That just sounds such a normal name. Debbie Sledge. Do you know Debbie Sledge? I went to school with her. Yeah, she was in my class. That sounds such an ordinary name, doesn't it? But she's obviously part of Sister Sledge. We are family fame. Born in Philadelphia in Pennsylvania. So how old is singer Debbie Sledge? Well, she would be 72 years old today. Oh, yes, yes, yes. So, who else have we got? Right. Now, I'm not in any shape or form going to play a song by this man because I'm hosting the Tolby's Breakfast Show and I know both of them really, really fed up of hearing a famous song that this person sings. I'm talking about Mark Almond, Soft Cell. And I know they both have heard Tainted Love 25 times too many. If they ever hear it again, it will never be soon enough. As I say, it's they don't like it at all, so I won't inflict. We did have a Mark Almond song earlier with Gene Pitney, Something's Got a Hold of My Heart, so you can have that one instead. So, yeah, so Mark Almond from Soft Cell, how old is he today? And I say, coming down in age, he's 69 years old. So I'm not playing Soft Cell, but I mentioned that John Mitch Mitchell was a drummer in the Jimi Hendrix Experience. This is Jimi Hendrix with Voodoo Child.

Jimi Hendrix with Voodoo Child. Have you ever wondered why it's Child, C-H-I-L-E, and not Child? If you do, the reason is it's basically traditional African-American vernacular. It does mean child, but that's how it's said. There you go. And part of the lyrics suggest that when the singer, i.e. Jimi Hendrix, was born, that basically he caused the moon... The birth caused the moon to turn fire red, which is just what it's going to be doing today, isn't it? So, another birthday. As I say, we've got... Who have we got next? Jim Kerr from Simple Minds. Another one that I've heard. So far, I'm doing quite well with knowing these people. So, Jim Kerr from Simple Minds. And he was born in Glasgow in Scotland. That's not a Glaswegian accent in any shape or form, but it's Scottish, it'll do. And how old do you think Jim Kerr is today? He is 67 years old. So I'm going to play something for you now. Yeah, I'm going to play Sister Sledge, He's the Greatest Dancer, because it was Debbie Sledge's birthday, and then Simple Minds, Alive and Kicking.

0: to be the voice of your community since 2010. 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
5: Hello, Severn Trent here. 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
6: Coming to the very end of the breakfast show. Your time is 9:49 and if I speak slowly, it's just changed to 9:50. So, yeah, the end of the breakfast show. Thank you for putting up with me for the last 2 days. As I say, I will be back on Monday doing my own show, 11 until 1 o'clock. I nearly said 3 o'clock then. I could talk for that long, quite happily talk for that long, to be honest. Yeah, but those aren't the hours. So I better finish off the birthdays, hadn't I? So the last one we did was Jim Kerr, who was 67 years old. What about Courtney Love? Now, we haven't got any. She was in the group Hole, wasn't she? As I say, luckily, there's nothing from her on the system, so I won't be playing anything. But Courtney Love, guess how old she is today? The grand old age of 62 years old. And here's somebody that you just don't think of as being or getting older. What about Calvin Grant? Not Eddie Grant, Calvin Grant. He was in musical youth, good old Past the Dutchie people. Born in Birmingham in England, How old is he? And he's not that much younger than me, honestly. When you look at it, you think, God, they really were youngsters, weren't they? But yet he's 4 years younger than me. So if you know how old I am, I have mentioned it, that I turn 60 next year. Yes, Calvin Grant from Musical Youth is 55 years old. And my last one, or my last one, see, that's my London accent when I keep saying last. My default is last instead of last. Hopefully, I think I've been down in London, back in the Stoke-on-Trent area for 9 years coming up in August. And hopefully I'll go back to saying last rather than last. But the last one, and again, I've heard of this person as well, Jack White from the White Stripes, born in Detroit, Michigan. How old? The youngest one so far. So the last one, I say it's all going down in age. The last one was 55 years old. How old do you think Jack White from the White Stripes is? He's 51 years old. So I've got no more time for any more Dr. Ozzy. I missed out on doing Nikki's Wet Wednesday Whistle on a Thursday. But hopefully, as I say, you've enjoyed the show. And at some point in the future, I may be covering breakfast again. Again, thank you for listening to me. And I will be back very shortly. I'm going to leave you with the White Stripes, Seven Nation Army. A bit of Gwen. No, I don't think I've got time for that. I was going to play Gwen Grothy, but I don't think I've got time. What I'm going to do, I'm going to leave you with, because I've now got to make a run for it, I'm going to leave you with Iron Maiden, Run to the Hills. Bye.

0: PIP and how it works, with the government promising no changes to the benefits until it's completed. The final report is due in autumn.
1: The US have launched another round of strikes against Iran, as promised by Donald Trump. He previously threatened to carry out further attacks, branding the Iranian regime scum and dishonourable after suggesting the ceasefire was over. Nigel Farage is ploughing on with his by-election plans, despite the fact it will be boycotted by the major parties. Reform UK have earmarked August the 6th for the Clacton vote. It'll launch the parliamentary process to trigger the contest today. And British wildcard Arthur Ferry is through to the semi-finals at Wimbledon. From Radio News Hub, I'm Frankie Hersine.
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1: Bonnie Tyler has died at the age of 75. The 80s pop icon died unexpectedly from an illness in hospital in Portugal last night. She achieved international stardom with her hit single Total Eclipse of the Heart in the 80s and was made an MBE for her services to music in 2023. Elsewhere, an interim report on disability benefits in the UK is calling for a bold reform of the system. Holly Hughes has the details.
2: Disability benefits are no longer fit for purpose, with the process of applying for the benefits being dehumanising and soul-destroying. That's according to the interim TIMSS report, which is due to be fully published in the autumn. When it's published, the government has insisted the review will ensure PIP is fit and fair for the future.
1: Donald Trump's warning the situation in Iran could get much worse after more US strikes last night. The US president said yesterday that the ceasefire is over following Iranian attacks on ships in the Strait of Hormuz. And British wildcard Arthur Ferry is through to the semi-finals at Wimbledon. From Radio News Hub, I'm Frankie Hersine.
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5: Hello, Severn Trent here. 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From mid-June, we're moving on to Ford Green Road for around 12 weeks. 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
3: Singer Bonnie Tyler has died, aged 75. Her family released a statement on her website saying she passed away unexpectedly last night in Portugal as a result of an illness she was being treated for. The Welsh pop star achieved international fame in the 1980s with the release of her hit single Total Eclipse of the Heart, a song she paid tribute to when receiving her MBE 3 years

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5: Hello, Severn Trent here. We're really sorry if we've been getting in your way recently while replacing old water pipes across Stoke. From mid-June, we're moving on to Ford Green Road for around 12 weeks. 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
1: Welsh pop star Bonnie Tyler has died, aged 75, according to a statement on her website. The singer, whose real name is Gaynor Hopkins, has died just months after she was treated in intensive care following emergency surgery. Her family say she passed away unexpectedly last night in hospital in Portugal. Tyler received an MBE in 2023 for services to music and reminisced about her favourite hits.
2: Oh, I got a very big soft spot for It's a Heartache. You know, everybody tries to sing like me in that one. But, you know, I've only lost in France.
1: Next, an adult has died from measles as cases continue to rise. Figures released by the UK Health Security Agency show there have been 883 confirmed measles cases reported in England from the start of the year to July 6th. And Harry Styles says being awarded a Blue Peter badge might be his proudest achievement. The singer received the prestigious gold badge in recognition of his musical career. That's the latest from Radio News Hub. I'm Tanita Sims.
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1: 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We'll be playing some soul. Some funk. 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

0: industry for more power generation. It comes as we face the third heat wave of the year. The National Energy System Operator says it's forecasting a tight period for electricity margins this evening due to extreme temperatures in Europe. And a special train named the Spirit of Invictus has been revealed. It's to celebrate the courage and resilience of wounded, injured and sick service personnel. That's the latest from Radio News Hub. I'm Tanita Sims.
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It's 2 hours where we'll look at anything and everything to do with the worlds of music, film, television and popular culture. 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
1: 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Request ATC clearance. Over.
2: Yes, Coconut Airways 372. Clear for takeoff. Climb to 10,000 feet and contact air traffic control on 136.7.
1: Coconut Airways 3712, air traffic control 136.7, received. Good day.
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1: As we face the third heatwave of the year, Britain's electricity grid operator has issued another plea to the industry for more power generation. The National Energy System Operator says it was forecasting a tight period for electricity margins this evening due to extreme temperatures in Europe. Next, the number of patients being cared for in hospital corridors or makeshift treatment areas in England increased in June. It comes as heatwaves place an additional strain on the health service. Officials say the data shows that summer is now putting the NHS under just as much pressure as winter, but the Health Secretary James Murray says they're working on it.
2: The NHS is very used to stepping up around winter pressures, and that's well established as a part of the NHS. What I want to make sure we're well prepared for as well is heatwave pressures.
1: And the King used a stethoscope to help give a very well-behaved penguin a health check during a trip to London Zoo. And they proved very popular. Dozens of penguins gathered to greet the royals. That's the latest from Radio News Hub. I'm Tanita Sims.
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Good afternoon, everybody, and welcome to the Appetite Takeover here on Six Towns Radio. I'm Emily. I'm director of Appetite, of covering for the wonderful Emma, who's off on training today. So I'll let them off. You're stuck with me this afternoon, but we are going to be celebrating everything that's happening across Stoke-on-Trent over the next few weeks. So later on this afternoon, we're actually going to be joined by some fantastic artists, performers, festival makers, programmers. But we're also going to do something a little different. I'll give you a behind-the-scenes look at Appetite, some of the exciting projects we've got coming up over the summer, giving you plenty of ideas for things to see and do, and hopefully introducing you to some artists and events you might not have come across before. If you've never heard of Appetite before, don't worry. I'll tell you all about who we are in just a moment. We've also got some great music lined up throughout the afternoon. So wherever you're listening from, thanks for joining us. I'm joined as well by Heather on the ones and twos, who's doing all things technical for me this afternoon. She's an absolute angel. So there's the two of us. You've got two of us this afternoon. So what actually is Appetite? Appetite is Stoke-on-Trent's creative people and places programme, which is funded by Arts Council England. So what that means is we've been around actually since 2013,

0: working alongside local people to bring brilliant arts, culture, creative experiences into communities across the city. One of the things that makes Appetite a little different is that we don't decide everything ourselves. We work with local residents, our community decision makers, who help choose which artists and performances come to festivals like the Big Feast. And that's something we're really proud of, because it means the programme genuinely reflects the interests of the people who live here. Over the last 12 years, we've welcomed hundreds of thousands of people to free events, supported artists from Stoke and beyond, commissioned new work, and helped make creativity feel like something that's for everyone, not just something that happens behind closed doors or only happens in theatres. Whether it's spectacular outdoor performances, live music, dance, circus, workshops, or opportunities to get involved yourself, our aim is really simple: to make great arts and culture accessible, welcoming and enjoyable for everyone. Now, this month is South Asian Heritage Month, and here in Stoke-on-Trent, we're incredibly lucky to have such a rich South Asian community whose stories, creativity and culture continue to shape the city. Appetite has been working alongside local artists and community members to develop our programme, Sensation. And later on this afternoon, you're going to hear from one of the artists who's going to be featured at the Big Feast in our Sensation Zone outside Smithfield. Can't wait to have Priya come through later on. For us, particularly this year, we've moved away from our Sensation activities being a one-off event. Actually, we're looking at creating opportunities throughout the year to celebrate South Asian arts and culture in lots of different ways. So earlier this month, we kicked off with Joyland, screening of an award-winning film over at PMAG. It's beautifully made, explored family expectations, identity and relationships with real sensitivity. And that's just the first of a whole series of events that we are running dedicated to celebrating South Asian arts and culture. We're really mindful that there's lots of different ways that people like to engage with art and with us, whether that's attending a film screening, joining a workshop, being part of our volunteering groups, our community decision makers, attending a show, just bumping into something on the high street. So we're really trying to make great art and culture accessible for everybody. As I say, plenty more to come from Sensation over the coming months, so keep an eye out. You're going to hear more from our artists later on this afternoon. But next up, we are going to have an exciting chat with another local cultural organisation who's going to tell us all about the brilliant work that they've been doing as Restoke in Stoke-on-Trent. But before that, we have some adverts coming. we have a really busy show this afternoon, and I'm excited for you to hear from all these stunning artists that are coming in. But for now, here's the ads.
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0: Welcome back. That was Happy by Pharrell Williams, and I feel like that's very apt right now, given the glorious sunshine, although I appreciate it is also making us all a bit sticky, a bit too warm. So hopefully you're next to a fan or some air conditioning, or maybe you're in the garden just enjoying catching some rays. But I'm definitely feeling happy when the sun is out. Now, as I said, this afternoon we're talking to some brilliant creative people across Stoke-on-Trent and North Staffs. And next up is the wonderful Katie from Outside Arts. Now, Katie has a similar job to what I have, actually. She's director of Outside, which is another creative people and places programme. She's focused on North Staffs. She is delivering, along with her incredible team, a really exciting festival coming up this weekend called the Festival of Brilliant. And it is exactly what it says on the tin. It is a festival full of brilliant things. So we're able to have a chat with her earlier today. We're going to play you some bits of our conversation. So we're going to kick off with Katie introducing herself and all about Outside.
1: Hi there, my name's Katie Aldous. I'm the director at Outside Arts, and we are a CPP, like Appetite, a Creative People and Places project, and our area is the Staffordshire Moorlands. We're about to deliver a children's book festival, the Festival of Brilliant.
0: So, a little bit about Katie, a little bit about Outside Arts, but really, what we're dying to know is, what is the Festival of Brilliant?
1: The Festival of Brilliant is a children's book festival on the 10th and 11th of July. The 11th of July, the Saturday, is a Families Day, and it came into existence with a steering group made up of librarians and teachers and parents and anybody else interested in reading. And the reason that this group of people came together to create an event was because there was a study done that said that children no longer found books were fun. And this was something we felt we couldn't leave unchallenged. Mental health, sleep, well-being in general is all improved by reading. And we would like to give the children an opportunity to see why books are fun and how they can be fun by engaging in a whole variety of programming, including walkabout and circus and illustration and listening to brilliant authors talk about their work.
0: So this is really special. It's really so much about, again, connecting with local people, responding to what they want to see and do, and having those creative responses to topics that are really important to them. So, Katie, tell us, why should people go to festival?
1: You should come along to the Festival of Brilliant because, first of all, it's going to be a really lovely day. It's going to be warm, but it is the most beautiful site at Biddlefold Hall, and there's lots of shady spots to sit and either bring a picnic with you or enjoy some food or ice cream from our food vendors. But more importantly, just to share the joy of reading with your family.
0: I am definitely signed up for an ice cream, reading a book, just enjoying the sunshine. So yeah, you've convinced me, not that I needed much convincing. Could you tell us how people go about booking tickets?
1: To book tickets for the Festival of Brilliant, you can go to outsidearts.org and click on our What's On button and find the Festival of Brilliant booking button there. And prices range from tickets from £5 to £12, and it's a full day out for all the family.
0: Magic. I'm signed up. Heather's signed up. We're all signed up. Can't wait to see all the brilliant things that are happening at the festival. Now we're going to talk a little bit more about Katie's journey. And in particular, at Appetite, we're super interested in demonstrating that you can have sustainable careers in arts and creative industries. And so we're always keen to ask our guests a little bit about their journey and how they got started and what they're interested in. So, Katie, what's been your journey? How did you get to where you are?
1: My name's Katie and I'm the director at Outside Arts. And my journey to get to where I am today has been a very, very wiggly road. I started off in hospitality where I worked in restaurants and pubs and bars and quickly realised that it was an industry I loved. I loved welcoming people and customer service and began my management career in restaurants in my early 20s. I then went on to teach MVQs, and from that I worked at the police, teaching police officers how to use digital radios. And then I went into FE and taught event management and hospitality for 10 years before joining an arts organisation, an outside arts organisation, Wild Rumpus, to deliver festivals and events with them and support their volunteers.
0: This, what an incredible journey. And it just goes to show that there's no one way to land the job that you love. I think that's something that's really common across the arts and creative industries, is that people sometimes just fall into it and realise this is something that they really like and it's really rewarding, and you figure out the journey as you're on it. So I guess my encouragement here for any of the young people listening or the parents of young people that might be listening is that you don't have to have it all figured out and you never know where something's going to take you. My suggestion would be follow where your passions lie and pay attention to what gets you excited. Katie, can I ask you for some advice that you might give to a young person or any person who's interested in a career in the creative sector?
1: The advice I'd give to someone who's interested in doing what I do is to come along and see what we do. See as much stuff as you can. Volunteer for as much stuff as you can. I realise that it's not financially accessible for everyone to volunteer, but there are certainly some really supportive and accessible options for you to be able to do it on your own terms and conditions, to gain experience, but also ideas about what area of the arts suits you best.
0: Amazing, really, really helpful advice there from Katie. Now, the last question for Katie is a bit of an elevator pitch style. Imagine you're in Dragon's Den or Shark Tank or whatever it might be. Is this the best job ever? How would you sell your job in 30 seconds? I'm going to count you down in 3, 2, 1.
1: My job's the best job ever. I feel really, really lucky that I get to work with communities in the Staffordshire Moorlands. There are new challenges every day, but there are also new things to discover every day and exciting events and opportunities to unpick and deliver alongside people who are really passionate about the work we do and the artists who come to this little rural place and deliver their amazing work. It brings me joy and hopefully other people.
0: Oh, amazing. What a lovely way to close that segment. Thank you so much, Katie. As you said, if you're interested, which I hope you are after that description, you absolutely should be checking out Outside Arts website to find out more about Festival of Brilliant, what's on, how to get involved, and have a magical time at the weekend in the sunshine in Staffordshire Moorlands. Continuing that thread of great events and activities that are happening in the coming weeks, we have this weekend Six Towns Carnival coming up, and I think that's another one that should be firmly in your diary. Appetite will be there all day with our own activity area, so do come and say hello this Sunday. We've got free creative workshops running throughout the day. You can drop in, have a go, check out some performances. There's lots of moments of surprise and celebration as the carnival unfolds. If you've got kids or you're simply young at heart, it's a brilliant day out. So for sure, you're spoilt for choice where to go this weekend. Some of the artists that we're working with for Carnival include the wonderful Sipo, Eric and Lovu, who is a spoken word artist who I've known for many years now. And he creates really compelling poetry around identity, culture, but also joy and family and relationships. And I think we're really excited that he's going to be delivering some creative writing workshops for children and young people at the Carnival, but also for the grown-ups too. Creativity doesn't stop at any age. You can still be creative no matter what. So for sure, make sure you check us out on Sunday at Handy Park. But alongside that, he's also co-hosting the very special Live and Local open mic segment on the Bandstand. There's oohs and ahs going on in the room right now. And that's your opportunity where, if you've taken part in Sipo's workshop earlier in the day and you've written something truly amazing, which of course you will have done, you later on in the afternoon can sign up for Live and Local and perform your piece of work to an audience. How amazing is that? Quick turnaround. It's magic. You don't get to think too much about it. You're just creative and sharing it with the world. And that's something that, again, for Appetite and also for Outside, what we're really about is encouraging people to be creative in all the ways that you can think of. And that, to me, feels like a really lovely opportunity to just give it a go in the beautiful setting of Handley Park this Sunday. Alongside that, we have our Breaking Foundations workshops from Helder, who is part of O'Driscoll Collective. And O'Driscoll Collective are going to be part of the Big Feast, our main big deal festival that's coming up at the end of August. I'll chat to you a little bit more about that later on. But again, another opportunity to learn something new. So don't worry, we're not going to be asking you to spin on your heads. It's not that. We're not doing that. Might there be some baby freezes thrown in? Who knows? I think what we'll really be doing is focusing on the groove, finding the rhythm, giving you more than just your basic two-step that you can throw out at a party. So by all means, come along, get stuck in. We're a really friendly bunch, and you know, it's a great chance to see what Appetite is about, get a taste of what's coming up at the Big Feast, but also just be part of the brilliant cultural event that is Six Sounds Carnival, and be part of the amazing atmosphere with the vendors, the live music, the sound systems, just all the good vibes. So yeah, that's another continuation of why I in particular am feeling so happy, hence the Pharrell Williams track earlier, and also Bob Marley jamming. It's just another vibe for us where we're really just celebrating the great things that are happening in our local area. And the vibe that we're going to try and carry through for the weekend. So, later on, we're going to be chatting with another brilliant artist. Heather's communicating with me. Give me a second. Oh, I understand. We've got, if you could see us, we're doing some very exciting sign language interpretation that we're coming up with all on our own. It's me, I'm going rogue. I don't usually host the show, so I'm just ignoring all of the cues. What we will do now is, you've had enough of listening to me, we're going to play a track. There we go. That's what we're going to do. And Heather's going to press play, and I'll be back.

0: That was Let Me by Zane, and that track was chosen by the wonderful Raz, who is part of our community engagement team, and he specifically looks after our incredible Sensation program, which we're going to talk a little bit more about later on this afternoon. We're having all the good vibes today. That's the main thing. The sun is out. All great things are happening in Stoke-on-Trent, and that's something that, again, we're really wanting to highlight to you all, is what's on. Going to focus on cultural and family-friendly events. So if you're looking for something to do over the next few weeks, obviously we've mentioned the Festival of the Brilliant over in Staffs Moorlands. We've got Six Towns Carnival with Appetite joining the celebrations this weekend. Other bits and bobs coming up. So if you're inspired to get creative yourself, Restoke in Hanley, we've got a packed programme throughout July, including free creative dance sessions for children, capoeira classes, community choir, movement workshops, and their new power project for teenagers. Myself and Sally were fortunate enough to see their most recent piece, Friendship Lab, on Monday. That was hosted at Drop City Books. And as the name suggests, it was a piece that was all about friendship. It was young girls sharing their perspective, their insights into the intricacies of making friends and being social. And it was a really wonderful, wonderful show. So there's just loads to get involved with Restoke. So I'd really encourage you to check out their website and what they have on offer. Again, looking ahead, a couple more weeks, we've got the Stoke-on-Trent Youth Collective are bringing back their annual Lift Youth Festival on Sunday, the 26th of July at Northwood Stadium. Free afternoon, live music, performances, creative activities, sport, food. Before the event switches to a dedicated youth programme for 11 to 18-year-olds later on in the day. So it's another way to kick off the summer holidays in a creative, cultural fashion. If you're after something more hands-on, Middleport Pottery has family activities throughout July, including a World Cup-themed trail and fused glass workshops, making it a really great day out for all the ages. So listen, I could keep going on and on about all the great things that are happening. Hopefully you get a sense of there's so much to do. There's so many ways to be creative and to take part in cultural activity in the area. But of course, I'm going to say, make sure, firmly written in your diaries, in big capital letters, the big feast in Hanley City Centre on the 28th and 29th of August. We have such an incredible array of performances, artists from across the country, as well as from around the corner. Our community decision makers have selected and co-curated the programme with us. And it's just a stellar lineup. More than half of the acts that are programmed have never been to Stoke-on-Trent before. So we've got brand new artists for the area coming in to be a connection to great cultural activity that's happening all over the country. We are really focusing on obviously high quality art and culture, but really wanting to tap into the different art forms and genres that local people love. We've got a lot of circus. We've got a lot of music. Live music is always voted really highly by our community decision makers. We've got some dance. Dance, I've got to say, is my background. I'm really pleased that I've been able to bring some dance companies who've never been to Stoke-on-Trent before. They're coming to animate spaces everywhere from Smithfield, outside PMAG, Bethesda Chapel Gardens, Piccadilly, Parliament Row, all that good stuff, as well as there'll be some cheeky things popping up in Pottery Shopping Centre too. So you can't miss us, basically. If you're coming into Hanley on the 28th and 29th of August, you're going to see us. So please do stick around, check out the programme, and find out more. go on our website, appetite.org.uk, and you will find out more information as we start to release the details of the artists that are coming to transform the city centre. As I say, we're going to be chatting to some artists again this afternoon. I can't wait. You're probably sick of hearing me chat now. It's a wonderful, wonderful programme we've got. Here we go. Nice break.
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1: 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Across Stoke-on-Trent and Newcastle under Lyme. 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The bright side of Staffordshire since 2010.

0: Welcome back, everybody. You're listening to the Appetite Takeover Show on Six Towns Radio. That was another track chosen by the wonderful Raz. And really nicely, coming off the back of that, we have a very special guest with us this afternoon. The wonderful Priya Sunder, who is a featured artist at the Big Feast in Hanley on the Big Feast in Hanley, which is the 28th to the 29th of August in the city centre. So, first up, Priya, it's amazing to have you with us. We're so happy you could come in and join us. We would absolutely love it if you could introduce yourself. Who are you? What do you create? What can people expect if they come to see you at the Big Feast?
1: Oh, thank you so much for inviting me to be part of Radio Appetite's program. So I am Priya Sunder. I'm an Indian classical dance teacher and performer. I do an art form called Bharatanatyam. I know it's difficult to pronounce, but yeah, it is one of the 9 Indian classical dance forms. And I've been trained in this art form for more than 30 years, but I've been practicing it as a professional for 25 years now. Yes.
0: Wow. Yeah. She doesn't look old enough, folks. That's what I'm going to tell you.
1: I was thinking in my mind, oh, they're going to think I'm old. No, let me say this. I started very young. Yeah, and when I moved to England, I started my dance class in Stoke, and I'm so excited to be part of this Big Feast in Stoke now. So it is like a huge big circle, you know, completion. Oh, nice. Of a circle when it so I'll be presenting my students, and I'm really excited to speak about my journey and what we're going to present and what you can expect on the day.
0: Amazing. Thank you so much, Priya. I wonder, let's have a bit of a lesson on how we pronounce Bharatanatyam?
1: Yeah, you're so good at it.
0: Just for the folks listening at home, I'm working so hard here.
1: But yeah, it, the easiest way to pronounce is split it up like
0: Bharatanatyam. Natyam.
1: Yeah, you're so good at it.
0: I think she's being very kind, very generous to me right now. What I'm really excited about is, you know, Priya, your work speaks for itself. You've been, as you say, you've been performing, training and teaching for such a long time. We're really excited to have you as part of the festival, and we're really chuffed that actually we've been able to extend the Sensation program to be a longer part of what we do throughout the year. So I think previously we've had sort of an event that would take place during July, mm-hmm. In honour of South Asian Heritage Month. Mm-hmm. And this year we're having a series of events that span from July, from this month, but taking us right the way through to February next year. And I think what we're really trying to do is highlight the breadth of South Asian heritage and culture. Particularly what you're going to be showing us, and she's put some bells in. There's going to be some call and response on the go, I think, here. She's putting me to the test this afternoon to check my musicality and my skills. I think, what is it about South Asian heritage and culture and art forms that you would want people to know?
1: It is rooted. Obviously, it's very, very traditional, and it is different for each one of them who comes in contact with it. So it might be different to you and it might be different to me. And when you start learning, it's entirely a different lesson. Even the audience can connect to it and experience. That's the magic of this art form. Each and every audience will be able to connect, and the understanding is not important for me as an artist. Mm. It's about the connection, because each one of them can interpret it in a different way. That's the beauty of the art, I think. So you don't have to explain it in detail. You have to just imagine, let them imagine and be there and enjoy.
0: Oh, amazing. What a beautiful sentiment. We're going to be chatting more with Priya after this.
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Yeah. I'm a bad in real life. I'm that in real life. I make too much money to be fighting in real life. I'm outside in real life. In real life. If you really know me, then you know a is too nice.

0: The disability benefit system is not fit for purpose. That's according to a review into PIP, or personal independence payments, which has found it's not working for millions of disabled people. Disability Minister Sir Stephen Timms has overseen the review.
1: But its current design and delivery are no longer fit for purpose. The assessment for PIP is often described as stressful and dehumanising, and over 90% reported the experience of the PIP assessment as a negative experience.
0: Tribute to being paid to the Welsh singer Bonnie Tyler, who's died at the age of 75. Best known for the Grammy-nominated Total Eclipse of the Heart, Bonnie paid tribute to the song when she accepted her MBE 3 years ago.
2: Total Eclipse of the Heart is the one that everybody does karaoke to. And
3: you'll ever get bored of singing it?
2: Never, ever.
0: And amber heat health alerts have been extended to Northern England as the third heat wave of the year takes hold. That's the latest from Radio News Hub. I'm David Hall.
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5: 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You are listening to the Appetite Takeover Show on Six Towns Radio. This is Emily here hosting. We've got Heather on the ones and twos doing all the tech behind the scenes. And our special guest this afternoon is the wonderful Priya Sundar. And I'm going to come back to you, Priya, and ask you another question. From my experience, every artist has a story. Mm-hmm. What's yours? What's your origin story? What led you to the path that you're on right now?
6: I'm sorry, I'm going to say it's the boring story.
5: That's fine, we can have that. Let's go.
6: It's the same old story, yes, which all the dancers say, and then who've been in the field for so many years. But definitely it's taken, you know, sort of, I would say ups and downs,
5: okay.
6: always. Because once you're learning this classical art form, there are lots of emotions attached to it first. And then it comes with a bondage, that is, you have to give it all. You just can't do it without giving it all. Mm. Because it needs that much of commitment, not just physically, I feel emotionally and mentally as well. When I started, I said I was very young. It was just like any other girl. I never thought I'm going to take this as a profession.
5: Okay.
6: Never did it cross my mind that I'll be doing this, you know, so intensely. I mean, every day is like dancing now, doing either workshops or classes. I'm always doing dance lessons. So teaching is my first main thing.
5: Okay.
6: And then performing, obviously. So my mother was one who initiated me into dance. I mean, she just threw me into dance class. And I really have to thank her, because

0: Whereas children now, I say to them, I've been there and I know. Just hold on to it. Mm. Don't give up, because there are some moments where you give up, and that might be the crucial point. I mean, you give up at the wrong time.
1: Yes.
0: You know, like some students were taking these grade exams. I follow ISTD grades, and then students do the grade exams. They have this moment wherein they give up just before the exams. I say, oh my God, not now, please. So my mother did that to me probably N number of times.
1: Okay, yeah, I hear you. Yeah.
0: And I have to say, I've been a good daughter. I listened to her.
1: Yes, I'm sure. And we're very glad that you did.
0: I did.
1: Still creating and teaching even now.
0: Yes. So I started when I was in India. So I moved only, before 20 years to England. But all my schooling and college and dance basics was from India.
1: Wow, okay.
0: So that's how I started. But when I was a performer even in India.
1: Okay.
0: So that's what my mother threw me on the stage while I was like 5 when I started.
1: Mm.
0: Probably my first performance was not even 6. So she was like, now you're on, go on. And if I see those pictures, I'm like, oh my gosh, what am I doing? I've got the serious face, no smile, nothing, then holding hands and standing. So yeah, so that's my story. But I think somewhere in my mind, I also did not give up. I have to give a little bit of credit to myself as well.
1: Yeah,
0: I think
1: absolutely.
0: I never gave up as well. Wherever I have to say no, I'm going to stand up and go again, I have did that. So
1: yeah.
0: So dance builds that up in you. So this is my story of dance. So, but when I moved to England, lots of paths opened. Like I've not done workshops before.
1: Okay.
0: So I started working with few dance companies, and then I started doing workshops. That is, to even till date, the best thing in my life is doing workshops.
1: Oh, amazing.
0: I just enjoy it. So that's been, and as we move on, Arts Council has been really a part of all the artists, isn't it? It's given so many boosts, and then it has been a major part in my journey as well.
1: Amazing.
0: I have to give the credit, because I started and I did many projects.
1: Mm-hmm.
0: And there's never been looking back after that. So it's been a wonderful, fantastic journey for any student who's listening. I would say, if you're in a moment like giving up, just don't give up. It might not be the right time that you give up. Dance is something that will stay with you.
1: Yeah.
0: It will never go. So yeah,
1: absolutely. And I think I come from a dance background myself, not Bharatanatyam.
0: Mm-hmm. Yeah, you're pronouncing it right.
1: I'm naming it. I'm going to milk that for as long as I can. But yeah, I agree with you. I think the resilience that you build as a dancer, not only physically, your physical capability, but mentally, it's that picking yourself up, dusting yourself off, trying again. It's very similar to any other form of athleticism. You know, sports people, I think, have that same drive and commitment. You're constantly wanting to be better. But I think from a dancer or art form point of view, the thing that separates us from athletes is the artistry and the storytelling and the connection on a spiritual level. I don't necessarily mean having to believe in an ethereal being, although by all means you of course could, but I think from a human to human connection, being able to convey something that can land with somebody else is really key to what we do as artists and as dancers. And I know with Bharatanatyam, a big I'm going to say it again, look, see, from my understanding, there's a really big inference and sort of spotlight on facial expressions and eye movements, and the level of detail that goes into that. So I wonder whether you might be able to share a little bit about that, and perhaps there's some of those challenges that we go through as dancers and artists can really help us to tell those stories.
0: Yes. So yes, it's what we've said is absolutely right, and you've added so much value to whatever I'm going to say now. So Bharatanatyam as a dance form has been relevant in

0: you know, throughout, like it's thousands of years old.
1: Mm.
0: And I wouldn't say it's never been relevant in any of the stages. Even till today, I would strongly say it's relevant even today.
1: Mm-hmm.
0: Because it need not be, as you rightly said, it is spiritual and in its own form. You can take it any way. But we normally say stories. So the stories originally were the mythological stories.
1: Mm-hmm.
0: And but now, because contemporary stories or anything can be said through dance, like I recently did a project which had both African and Indian dancing. It was a fusion.
1: Amazing.
0: So, but we said the story of journeys.
1: Mm.
0: So it doesn't matter what you're going to say. The dance will enable you to say what you want to say.
1: Mm-hmm.
0: Because Bharatanatyam, as you said, has lots of things to it, like eye movements, facial expressions, and we have a set of hand gestures which has meaning
1: mm-hmm.
0: to it, and the body postures, and we do have emotions, like 9 important emotions,
1: okay,
0: which we say through the dances. So all this has been learned as a curriculum. So it so each and every dancer go through all this learning, and we use it in our own ways now.
1: Right.
0: So yeah, but. As you said, it would be nice for anybody to experience it, because it's audio that we are going to,
1: mm-hmm.
0: yeah. So what I thought is, I bought some bells and I bought some cymbals, which we normally use for dance, which we can go through in a minute.
1: I can
0: do something for audience to listen to what they can expect on the day and how it's used.
1: Yeah.
0: But before that, because you're so good at pronouncing.
1: Oh, goodness. Look what I've signed myself up for now.
0: You get a free lesson. Of syllables, yeah?
1: Yeah.
0: So we'll try and say something, like
1: okay.
0: what we use. So these are the syllables we use in our daily lessons.
1: Okay.
0: And then the dance teacher, normally, if it is a live, when we are using live musicians for
1: okay,
0: performances,
1: yeah. Yeah.
0: then the dance teacher conducts the whole show.
1: Oh,
0: so
1: okay.
0: with the symbols, mm-hmm. normally. So, yeah, I'm going to sort of try to conduct it now for you. Yeah?
1: Oh, goodness.
0: You're going to be the participant.
1: Okay.
0: And we can have Heather as an audience right now, though we have so many people listening.
1: Yes, we
0: but
1: do.
0: But for a visual treat, she's the only one who
1: yes.
0: can see. Yeah? So first we can have a go by saying something, and then I can play it for you. Yeah.
1: Okay.
0: So shall we say simple first? So I say Thai and you say Thai. So I repeat it 2 times then. Let's see how it goes.
1: Okay.
0: So Thai.
1: Thai.
0: Thai, yeah.
1: Thai ya,
0: Thai e,
1: Thai e,
0: Thai ya,
1: Thai ya,
0: Thai e,
1: Thai e,
0: the Thai,
1: the Thai,
0: the Thai,
1: the Thai,
0: the Thai,
1: the Thai.
0: Okay, so because she's so good, audience. So please get ready and let's have some fun.
1: That's a total fluke, by the way. It's all going to go downhill from here, but I'm going to try my best.
0: So this is a complex one. If you did say this, I'm going to say, no, you're lying. You know dance. You know Bharatanatyam. That's what I'm going to say. Yeah. So, yeah. Tari.
1: Tari.
0: Kitta.
1: Kitta.
0: Tom.
1: Tom.
0: Tari kitta tom.
1: Tari kitta tom.
0: Tari kitta tom.
1: You've got absolutely no chance.
0: Let's try. Tari kitta tom.
1: Tari kitta tom.
0: Tari kitta tom. Tari kitta tom.
1: Come. Try again.
0: Terkirtum, terkirtum.
1: Terkirtum, terkirtum.
0: Wow, very good.
1: I'm doing my absolute best here. I feel like I'm scrambling. She's been very supportive, though. I appreciate it. We are going to put a pause on my embarrassment for now while we cut to this ad break, but we'll be back after this.
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1: Welcome back. You are listening to the Appetite Takeover show here at Six Towns Radio. You're listening to Emily hosting today. We've got Heather on the ones and twos doing all of our tech behind the scenes, and we are joined by the magnificent Priya Sundar, who has given me a great lesson in some of the chants and the musical magic that forms part of Bharatanatyam. I'm going to keep scoring these brownie points by saying that correctly. What else have you got in store for me now, Priya?
0: Yes, we're going to continue the lessons.
1: Okay.
0: What do you think?
1: Yes.
0: You're up for it? Yes?
1: Yes.
0: I'm going to recite something with the symbols in a minute.
1: Okay.
0: But I thought we can have a go, because you're so good at it. I want to, you know, make use of the time and then my teaching skills. So.
1: Yeah. Brilliant. I can promise full enthusiasm, if not full accuracy, at least. So, yeah, I'll do my best.
0: So good at it. So let's try. I'm going to recite something very fast later on, but
1: okay.
0: I'll teach you the little bit of whatever I'm going to recite.
1: Great.
0: Later, okay.
1: Yeah.
0: So let's go with ta hata.
1: Ta hata.
0: Jum teri ta.
1: Jum teri ta.
0: Oh, very good. Takanaka. Takanaka. Jum teri tai.
9: Chamteri Tai.
0: Oh, you're so good.
1: It's a total fluke, folks.
0: So let's try with the, I'll try with the symbols, okay. And you can pick up the bells. Ooh. So this is what it's normally happens. So the conductor, like I'm the teacher, I'll mm-hmm. be conducting with the symbols. Okay. And the dancer normally wears the bells around her ankles.
1: Right.
0: And then it is a coordination between the symbols and the bells. So
1: the pressure's on, folks.
0: Yes, we're going to test that with your we'll see how rhythmically we can create this. Yeah,
1: let's
0: just
1: see.
0: Let's have a simple thing first. So just go one beat. Yeah, tai. Very good. Oh, very nice. So when we are wearing it in the leg, so it will be really intense. Look. So because we'll be tapping our legs, so the bell sound will be really powerful.
1: Okay.
0: Yes, yeah.
1: All right, I'll try. I'm going to attack the mic with the bells is my plan. Okay.
0: So let me recite the whole thing now.
1: By
0: it's
1: all
0: a
1: means.
0: Small, we call it jati. So it is a small sample of what you can experience on the day.
1: Amazing.
0: So let me recite it. The symbols will be a little bit louder. I'll try and keep it low. Ta hath jom tari ta, ta kanak jom tari tai. Ta hath jom, ta hath jom dhalang gutom, kirta kitar gitom. 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Ta.
1: Oh my goodness me. Wowzers. That was amazing. Oh my goodness. I'm just sat here with like... in awe. Please do not ask me to do
0: that was the plan.
1: No, this is gonna be like an outtake. Let's not. Goodness, it's like me, you've been framed or something. Let's not. That was, oh goodness me, magical. Wowzers. So that was a sneak peek of what you can expect from the wonderful students taught by the incredible Priya Sundar, who's going to be at the Big Feast in Hanley, the bank holiday weekend, the end of August. Yeah. Wonderful. I'm going to put the bells down so that I am not a distraction. I wondered, because as you've said, you talk so much about workshops and teaching's become a really huge part of your practice in addition to you being such an incredible performer as well. And I wondered what has been some of the most rewarding journeys that you've seen. You know, earlier when we were off air, you were talking about, you know, you've had students who joined you when they were three or four, and now they're much older and you know, what's some of the stories, the highlights there?
0: Yes, this is something I really like talking about, because there are so many aspects of a dancer when it comes to teaching or performing and going around doing workshops. There are so many things, but I'm sure each one enjoys, you know, certain things. For me, always it's been teaching. Mm. If you ask me who you are, first I would address myself as a dance teacher. That's nice. Something I would love to do. It's not about just passing on the dance tradition. Mm. It is not just that. I have seen, as you mentioned, because I've been teaching for 20 years in Stoke, there are few students who've been with me like for 18, 19 years, yes. And she started when she was like, not just one, many like that. So, So they started when they were 3 or 4 years old. So they would come to the class, they would just sit by me and then enjoy sweets and go. So, you know, like that. And now they are like to the stage that some of them are training to be my assistant dance teachers soon. So that is... in itself, I feel it's complete. My journey is complete, you know. When you see somebody who's not had confidence to come into the class, but you see them dance for an hour or two on the stage now, sometimes some expressions even better than you. And sometimes when parents or friends come and say, I saw a little bit of you in her when she's performing. So... That is something I just can't express how much joy that brings to me. So that's one thing. And teaching, yes, has been a major part of my life. Mm. And when I am sort of creating, the creativity is definitely a big thing, isn't it, for anybody. It is the way you want the art to reach out there. Mm. I strongly feel if you are putting something together, you are thinking of saying something.
1: Yeah.
0: So when I moved to this country, I was dancing. I was doing this dance, which is like so many years old, traditional, authentic. But I was saying, when I look into the audience, I see, are they relating? What are they taking from this? Are they able to relate to what I am doing? This was the constant question always. I think every performer has this. Yeah. I mean, I think so. Mm. So then I came up with this fusion idea.
1: Okay.
0: And I did a project which was Morris dancing.
1: Okay, yeah.
0: And Bharatanatyam together. So that was my first project, which I did as a fusion. And then I went on to do Queen's Platinum Jubilee. For the Queen's Platinum Jubilee,
1: oh, wow.
0: We did, for the national anthem, we did Indian classical dance.
1: Oh my goodness.
0: So that's how because for me as a performer, I want to really connect to the audience.
1: Mm.
0: I want to take them with me into the journey,
1: yeah,
0: of wherever I'm going. It might be finding my path. It might be finding a Lord, or it might be finding truth, or it might be finding a social issue. Anything. Mm. It can be anything. So that, again, is a huge thing for me. Creativity. I take a lot of time to create, mm-hmm, because it is a process, isn't it? So
1: yeah,
0: that's about my work and what I do normally.
1: Stunning. I think listening to you speak, it's just making me think of, quite often we have, sometimes there can be some naysayers about saying, you know, why should we invest in arts and culture, or why should we what's the long-term benefit? And I think everything you're describing in terms of what I think folks can often consider to be quote unquote soft skills, like confidence or being able to communicate with others, these are skills that are really essential for modern life. And I think something that we're also keen to show, we've spoken a little bit today earlier on in the show about sustainable creative careers, and you know that there is a way for you to do work that you love and be nourished by that. But I think also there is something to be said for just doing something because you enjoy it.
0: Yes.
1: And you know, I think there's something really special about bringing people together in a room, in a public space, wherever that may be, who just want to create something or share something together and have that community shared experience. I just wonder, have there been any sort of really key highlights for you from your performance career or from your workshop practice, your teaching practice, sorry, and particularly I'm interested in, you mentioned that the school, the young people that you teach quite often go through the ISTD grades, mm-hmm, and yeah, how you find the balance, I guess, between the more formulaic curriculum structure as well as in addition to the creativity.
0: Yes. It is entirely up to the child, because the children, when they come to me, I'm talking about the grades.
1: Mm.
0: When they come to me, they come as if they're going to do this forever.
1: Okay.
0: But then when you give the grade one, it is hard. Mm. It's not easy. Let me put it to you. It is not easy for a child to go through grade exams and mm-hmm everything. But then we make it simple, because that's why we are here. We make it simple and we make the learning simple. But there are few children who says they don't want to do exams. Mm. I'm absolutely fine with that, because it's about enjoying the art, and it's about learning something what brings joy to you. It's not about certificates or papers, because I didn't do any of this when I was in India. It is just enjoying being in the class and being, because sometimes for the students, I feel the confidence and creativity comes in when there is no pressure.
1: Yeah.
0: So that is one thing. And then when I am conducting workshops, it is really big for me because I do workshops around the country. So okay. I go around to places because I do work for companies who's based in Yorkshire. And but when I work with disabled mm-hmm. or who have learning disability, mm-hmm. I feel this art form connects really well.
1: Mm.
0: So the children tend to sort of communicate well
1: yeah.
0: with the art form, and I make it it is special when I do workshops for and I also go into care homes
1: to
0: so that's again another, you know, it's really fun when you go there because I make it easy and accessible because I use
1: so not like what you did for me today.
0: Sorry, I'm not a bully, but yeah, I did bully you. I'm so sorry. But I have to say, you've been a great sport.
1: Oh, thank you so much.
0: Are you looking for a job?
1: Maybe, assistant? I'll come on the weekends, absolutely. No, that's magic. But that's amazing that you also get to go into so many different settings.
0: Yes.
1: And I think that's something else that, you know, really keen. We have, obviously, we have our South Asian program, which is about celebrating South Asian heritage and culture. But that doesn't mean it's only available for people from a South Asian background.
0: Yes.
1: And I think that's something that we're really mindful of wanting to absolutely create a safe space for mm-hmm. for folks from the community to come together and have that shared experience. But I think also it being open and welcoming to other people who are interested. And I think for me, rhythm is a great equalizer. A baby when they're, you know, only a few months old can respond to a rhythm, can respond to a beat, and it's just something that we to varying degrees of success, I'm sure, as we get older, I think people get in their heads a bit too much and sometimes can't stay on that beat. But I do think that there's something about rhythm and structure that is universal.
0: Absolutely. I mean, it is, as you said, there's no age for it. Mm. And there is no culture or heritage beyond everything.
1: Mm.
0: This is beyond everything. It's connectivity. The art form is to bring, it will bring communities together.
1: Mm-hmm.
0: We don't know how, but we just have to keep doing. That's what I feel, you know.
1: Mm.
0: You just have to keep doing. Your job is to do. Once you're a dancer, you're a dancer, and you have taken a duty is
1: mm-hmm.
0: to just give what you have. It might be very small. It might be huge. You don't know the capacity of it.
1: Yeah.
0: The audience know what it is. Each one will receive something. Something. There will be something from you which is going. I whenever I go to perform, to do workshop, to teach, I am taking this with me that I don't know who's going to benefit from this. And I also get benefited from this.
1: Yeah.
0: In many ways. Firstly, joy.
1: Yeah.
0: Isn't a joy of presenting it.
1: Yeah.
0: And then there is some sort of peace. There is something attached to it which I cannot express.
1: Mm.
0: There is something you get out of it.
1: Mm-hmm.
0: I think it's unique to all the performers, I think. So, sorry. Yeah, but if you want to perform and be part of it, you can come to the big feast and probably you can get slice of it. That's what I would say to the audience.
1: Oh, yeah, amazing. I think, it's just something really beautiful. Lots of beautiful things that you've said today so far, but just that you can give something no matter the size that you perceive it to be is not necessarily the size of how it's received. And that, you know, that whole... our whole conversation really has been about building connections, and we Priya and I had not met before our show today, and already we're bantering, we're having a laugh, we're trying new things, we're coming together through this shared love of culture and connection. Mm-hmm. And I think that's also something that is going to be absolutely carried through at the big feast, and we really hope that folks turn up and with that open mind willing to try things and see things that might maybe a bit unexpected. And you know, who knows where that might take you. I wonder, you know, given your illustrious career to date, if you journey back to your your starting point, really, and your mum sort of pushing you on the on this trajectory as a dancer. Yeah. If there's something that you wish someone had told you at the start of your journey, of your practice as a dancer, what is that? What do you wish someone had said to you at the start, and what, if anything, would you say to somebody else in that position?
0: That's a very profound question.
1: Oh God. I'm getting my own back now after the, I'm joking.
0: It's not the easiest thing, isn't it? Because it's a lesson you learn every step you take. Mm. But to my students, whoever is entering into this dance form, I would say, don't expect anything from it.
1: Okay, yeah.
0: Just surrender.
1: Oh, God, that's
0: just
1: useful.
0: Surrender. That's it. And if it will show you paths. It will show you paths. This is something which I have experienced. It is, I mean, once you start expecting something like from the performance or from somewhere, I know this is an art form which obviously for me it's living. But it is not just about that. This is beyond. So it is hard for, as a child, it's hard, isn't it? I mean, I have a 13-year-old, and I know how difficult it is to
1: send him to...
0: Yeah, I know how difficult it is to... I really connect with all the parents out there who are like trying to teach an art form, because sometimes they take it sometimes they like an art form, they just go for it. Sometimes you want them to learn something and it's not their cup of tea.
1: Right.
0: And I completely understand, you know, but there might be some time they'll come back to it. We'll just have to wait. So I don't think forcing is a way, definitely. But speaking out and saying it might be, you just have to stick on to it. Just wait, give it some more time.
1: Yeah.
0: And then you'll get it. That's what I would say. These are two things I would say. Mm-hmm. Definitely, with my career in this, I would definitely say stick on, just wait. Don't give up, because art is something which is never going to go waste, and which you're never going to lose anything out of it. You're just going to gain.
1: Yeah.
0: What it is, you have to figure out.
1: Yeah.
0: Yeah.
1: Absolutely.
0: Yeah. But surrender is one thing I would recommend. It is profound, as I said. It is not easy, but all the professionals also do that.
1: Mm.
0: It's only then that you can achieve something in art.
1: Oh, what a profound answer to a profound question. I think surrendering is something that's can be quite hard to do. I think also when we're particularly in the era that we're in now, where, you know, anything is possible at the touch of a button, and you know, there's that very quick boost of dopamine when you can have next day shipping, or you can learn how to do something super fast, or you don't necessarily need to be the one to design something anymore. You can whack it into AI or whatever that may be. There's can be a bit of a reluctance or hesitancy to persevere with something. And for sure, art and culture, you can absolutely dip in and out of it, but the reward comes when you surrender and you give it a bit of time.
0: Yes, yes. Indeed.
1: Nice. Amazing. Priya, it's been really wonderful chatting to you. I wanted to ask, what has been, not to end on a negative, but what has been a really tricky, tricky moment for you where you almost were like, that's it, I'm done, washing my hands of it, no more, thanks. And what was it that actually, was it your mum's voice in the back of your head saying, don't give up? Or, yeah, how did that come about?
0: That's an interesting question, because a lot of time it happens. Because sometimes it's your energy. When it comes to performance, you know, you're thinking, can I deliver?
1: Right.
0: And because it is at the end of the day, this is an art form which is very, very demanding, both physically, mentally, and you have to be present, and you have to be really present advancedly. That's what I would say.
1: Yeah.
0: So you're thinking there, you know, you're 15 or 20 steps ahead of what is going to happen. That's how you have to think while you're performing.
1: Yeah.
0: So that has been a huge, always difficult for me. But I make up my mind. I say, no, this is it. You have to do it. And I think always it's been my own energy to myself, talking to me. Uh-huh. Priya, what are you doing? Just get out there and do it. And that's it. Because my mom is not here now. Okay. No, she is in India. But yeah. And also sometimes my family support. Even speaking to my husband or my child, you know, Sai is his name. So has been, you know, sometimes kids are not kids. He's a teenager now. He might not like if I say kid. Yeah. So, but they do teach you lessons.
1: Yeah.
0: They do teach you lessons. So that is, I depend on the family for that boost.
1: Mm.
0: But the dance classes are challenging as well. Yeah. As a teacher, I have to say, because the number of attendance is the key to run the class.
1: Okay.
0: So if that is, I really get worried if that, it's not because of the money.
1: Yeah.
0: It's because when a student leaves, it's not just her leaving. It is the amount of energy, the knowledge, and everything I have literally pulled out of my body, mind, and soul and put it into that child.
1: Yeah.
0: I'm not joking at all, because it is. So a part of me is leaving me. This is honestly, I'm saying, this is how I feel.
1: Wow.
0: When a child who's learned, you know, for a while, you know, if they're little, if they've just learned with me for 6 months or a year, I know, okay, this is not the path for them. Probably not the path for them. It's okay. But then I speak to them and say, is there any way I can help? Because dance doesn't, you know, you don't choose dance. Dance chooses you.
1: What a bar. What another brilliant line there. Goodness me. I think, I really connect with so much of what you're saying. And I think there's real connection between sort of surrendering as an artist to the craft and just giving yourself space and time and taking the pressure off and taking away some of the expectations. But then on the other side, as a participant or as an audience member, just surrendering to the experience, taking it as it is, and being open to what's coming your way, what somebody's gifting you from their spirit, from their body, from their performance, and just being open to accepting that however that may transform.
0: Yes.
1: Amazing. Thank you so much, Priya. This has been such a magical afternoon. I've really enjoyed chatting with you, and I hope that nobody has been traumatized by my chants and bell shaking and all the rest of it. I've really enjoyed having a go, and you're a very kind and generous person. So yeah, I would absolutely love to have you back. And I think we're really chuffed that you're going to be at the festival, at the Big Feast, which is taking over Hanley City Centre, 28th and 29th of August. We're coming to the end of the show, folks. We are going to have a track, and we're going to have some ads, and then we're winding out. But Priya, I wonder, is there anything that you would like to say to our avid listeners, whether that's about Bharatanatyam? My last go at saying that, and or about what they can expect from your performance at the Big Feast.
0: So I would like to say I wouldn't bully you like I did Emily. So that is one promise I can.
1: Great.
0: But then my students are going to be performing some fantastic dance pieces, which would say stories, and you can, they'll be wearing stunning costumes, and I'll be there to host the show with them, and I'll be presenting them. You'll see all the glimpses of what you heard today, what you were listening, the bells, the cymbals will be there, and there'll be some lovely music, Indian classical music accompanying. It would be the tracks which will be playing along with the dance. Absolutely, I can promise that it will be a treat for your eyes and ears. So please do come and watch us on the Big Feast in Stoke.
1: Amazing. Thank you so much, Priya. This has been a wonderful afternoon chatting to you. I've had a great time. That's it. That's the Appetite Show. We will be heading straight into some ads. I've been Emily. We've had Heather on the ones and twos. Priya's been our guest. We'll see the other side.
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13: Hello, Severn Trent here. 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
2: Millions of disabled people are being let down by the system that manages their benefits. Sir Stephen Timms, who's conducting a government review, has called PIP, or personal independence payments, as not fit for purpose. Conservative MP Peter Bedford says ministers need to urgently sort out the escalating welfare bill.
3: After 2 years of dither and delay, the government has finally accepted what we've been saying all along. The welfare system is urgent need of reform. Ministers boast about consulting nearly 40,000 people, yet they appear to have ignored the most important stakeholder of all, the British taxpayer.
2: Oscar-winning actress Catherine Zeta-Jones says she's heartbroken that her friend Bonnie Tyler has died. The Welsh singer passed away unexpectedly at a hospital in Portugal on Wednesday night. She was 75. More than 3,000 people a day in June were treated in corridors in NHS hospitals. And Mohammed and Olivia were the most popular names given to children born in 2025. That's the latest from Radio News Hub. I'm David Hall.
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1: You're listening to the Thursday Drive Time show on 60R, but you probably already knew that anyway. I'm Dave Johnson.
2: And I'm Dave Reverson.
1: We have the next couple of hours. Hopefully, you'll stick with us. I can't see any reason why you wouldn't, actually. But you might just want to go down the pub and get a few beers. I don't know. In this weather, maybe you're in your garden listening or driving home. That's why it's called the Drive Time Show, of course. But stick with us. We've got plenty coming on today's show, such as Grebo.
2: True or false, or false or true?
1: Which one, mate?
2: True or false?
1: True or false, right.
2: Let's get lyrical.
1: That sounded like a snap decision then.
2: It was, because you caught me off guard when you said, right. I'm Dave Johnson, and I'm there because I was reading.
1: Right, OK.
2: So I hadn't really switched on. Well, okay. I am now. And let's get lyrical. Well, I'll read out some lyrics from a famous song gone by and see if you can tell what song it is. Mm. We've got TV tunes, three little snippets from TV shows, and see again if you can guess what them songs, snippets, tunes are from.
1: Well, which TV shows,
2: yeah,
1: in fact?
2: Yeah, exactly. Three of them. Exactly. And then we've got all clued up. Oh, we like this one, don't we?
1: We love this one, yeah.
2: We read out four
1: clues. We've got two of them, haven't we, of course?
2: Two of them, yes. And we've got a cup of tea with three. Well, when I go put the kettle on, we'll play three songs by the same artist. And then we've got a Who Are You? And all shout-outs and birthday requests, plus some great music.
1: And, of course, our pick and mix.
2: Exactly.
1: Three songs chosen by one of our listeners. We can't say who yet. It could be yours. If you've put any in, and if you haven't, why haven't you?
2: Give us some more.
1: Get a move on and get some in. Get your three songs. It doesn't matter if you've had three songs on before.
2: Doesn't
1: pick
2: matter.
1: Another three. Yeah. Plenty of songs to choose from. So just get them to us whenever you can. As sooner the better, really.

0: Dave Tonsolier, Six Towns Radio, welcome indeed. Now where do we go? 2 hours of me every Monday and Tuesday around your lunchtime, 1 till 3. 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
7: Hey, hey. We're clued up.
8: Yes, it's... It's a Stokey version of All Clued Up. And the first clue for the first All Clued Up of today's show is this. Are your mates plugged in?
9: Ooh, good one that is.
8: Oh, that one.
9: Yeah, I'll have that again, Dave.
8: Have that again?
9: Yeah.
8: Okay. Are your mates plugged in? There we go. See if you can work out what that is. You will be getting another clue in a moment or so.

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1: For those of you who haven't yet worked out or clued up, here's the second clue. But shall I give the first clue again first?
2: Yes, Dave, please.
1: I'll do that. Are your mates plugged in?
2: And it's by Gary Newman.
1: Oh, you must get this.
2: Yeah.
1: Are your mates plugged in?
2: But Gary Newman.
1: There you go. Work that one out. Anyway, it's now time for... As if your brain isn't working overtime already, it's now time for TV tunes. See if you can get these.

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1: Are you ready for TV tunes again?
2: Oh, yes.
1: Good. In that case...
2: Play them.
1: Here we go.

0: So, just one more time for the all clued up. The first clue was, are your mates plugged in?
1: And it's by Gary Newman.
0: It was, of course, this one.

0: How well did you do? We know one or two people who've been in touch who've got, well, more than one or two actually, they've got all three. Quite a few have got two, and one or two others have just got one. But listen, we aren't bothered how many you get. The fact you're having a go means everything to us, doesn't it?
1: Definitely, it certainly does.
0: Yeah, that's what it's all about, joining in. Anyway, it is now time for...
2: Let it go, let it go. Lyrical!
0: Yes, let's get lyrical with the man himself, Miss Grimo.
1: Do you remember a guy that's been in such an early song? I've heard a rumour from ground control. Oh no, don't say it's true.
0: Ooh, I like that one, mate. That was excellently done. Can we have that again, please?
1: Yeah. Do you remember a guy that's been in such an early song? I've heard a rumour from ground control. Oh, no. Don't say it's true.
0: Very good, that is, mate. I wonder how many will get that one right, then. Anyway, it is now time for birthdays, of course, and we've got one or two here on just 1 minute. We've got one that we didn't know about last week, but it was her birthday last week. Tell us, Grebe,
1: it was Heather Morrow's birthday last week, and we forgot to mention Heather, so happy birthday.
0: We didn't forget, we weren't
1: told late.
0: Happy birthday to Heather. And also we've got Dean Johnson. Yes, he is related. Yes, he is my son. On the 6th of July... And two people we know on the 10th. What date is it today? The 9th? Yeah, I think it is. Yeah, so it's tomorrow if that's the case. And that is Monty Martin and Dave Pearson. P.O.
1: My niece is our Kayleigh's birthday, Kayleigh Kelsall, on Sunday the 12th.
0: There you go, then. Yeah. So we've had a few there. And this is just for them.

0: And also on the 9th of July 1946, he was born, British singer Ronald Belford Scott. Any idea who he is?
1: No.
0: You've heard him, mate.
1: Have I?
0: You've heard him. Yes, you have. Because he's better known as Bon Scott.
1: Oh,
0: from
1: yeah.
0: AC/DC from 1974 until his death in 1980. Here's AC/DC.

0: Go on then. Let's have them lyrics again. Aren't you going to ask a clue, I believe?
1: Yes,
0: too.
1: I have, Dave. It's from 1980.
0: Ooh.
1: Do you remember a guy that's been in such an early song? I've heard a rumour from ground control. Oh, no. Don't say it's true.
0: There you go. See if you can work that one out. Brilliantly read, I've got to say, mate. Absolutely brilliantly read. There is a clue in there, though, beside the year, isn't there?
1: Definitely.
0: Let's see who can latch onto that and give us the correct answer.
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0: Yeah, you know, it's tea time now, as usual this time on every show we do. And Grebo's got his new pinny on. It's in 60R colours, black and orange hoops. Looks really nice.
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What's up here? You see him in there? Never mind that. You slid towards Armoury Rathman show, yes. You run to your way back, bring your beauty, make it just a bit it. To the Q10, every Monday, 5 p.m. here, exclusively, say on radio. Woo! Let's go!

0: The record for the most days with temperatures of 34 degrees Celsius has been broken. It's the eighth day this year that temperatures have passed 34, with 35.1 being recorded in Surrey this afternoon. The UK is sweltering in the third heatwave of the year, and Health Secretary James Murray says the NHS is also facing a challenging time.
1: The NHS is very used to stepping up around winter pressures, and that's well established as a part of the NHS. What I want to make sure we're well prepared for as well is heatwave pressures, and so some of my work has been to make sure the plans are in place to respond to heat waves when they come to minimise their impact on the service that we provide.
0: The disability benefit system's not fit for purpose. A review into personal independence payments has found it's not working for millions of disabled people. Tributes are being paid to the Welsh singer Bonnie Tyler, who's died at the age of 75. Catherine Zeta-Jones has described her as a one-of-a-kind artist. And Andy Burnham's on course for number 10 as Labour nominations have opened. That's the latest from Radio News Hub. I'm David Hall.
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4: Here's a few shout-outs then, in no particular order. Johnny and Jan Harrison. Morgan, by the way, Morgan, get well soon, mate.
5: Yeah, get well soon,
4: I know you've been waiting for the nurse. I don't know if she's come yet, but fingers crossed. Heather, Janice, Andy, Janko, Denise, Lesh, Bev, Pam and Jean. Jean, another one. Get well soon. I hear you're not being too well. We're all thinking of you here at Six Times Radio. So fingers crossed for you as well, as you'll pick up real soon. Gino and Carol, John and Julie, Bonnie and Pat, Black and Kim, Kelly and Mark and Christine, of course, and Liv and Paula and anybody else who is listening. So, what about that Let's Get Lyrical? Do you want to tell everybody who it was, Greep?
5: It was David Bowie. And it was Ashes to Ashes.

0: for true or false? Or should that be time for false or true? Oh, whatever. It's time now anyway. Jonto, do us a favor. Tell everybody. Here's Grebo.
1: Here's Grebo. Bit of a pause there because I forgot to put the mics on.
2: Anyway, in Fort Madison, Iowa, the ambulance department is required to practice the kiss of life before attending a car accident. In Fort Madison, Iowa, the police department is required to practice putting on handcuffs before attending a mass shooting. In Fort Madison, Iowa, the fire department is required to practice firefighting for 15 minutes before attending a fire.
1: I tell you what, one of them is true.
2: One of them is true.
1: OMG. Yep. Unbelievable. Unbelievable. Yep. So, what are we on now then? We've just done true or false, so it's all about just playing a song for now anyway.

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1: We're all clued up.
2: I was half asleep then.
1: You were asleep, Dave.
2: Yes, I was asleep, not half asleep.
1: Yes, so here we go then. Give in.
2: Is that it?
1: Hmm. Again.
2: Ah.
1: Give in.
2: Hmm. That's a good one, that is, mate.

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7: 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We love them!
8: Anyone who thinks she's related to one of us. Oh, I love that. Fantastic. Anyway, what was it now? It's all clued up, isn't it?
9: It is, yes.
8: And it's the second clue. But first, we'll have that first clue again, if you don't mind.
9: Give in.
8: Give in.
9: Yeah.
8: Give Anybody in. Got it yet?
9: Yes.
8: That's no need to say anymore.
9: No, yeah.
8: And it was by Elvis Presley.

0: know, it's time for the true or false answers, or answer.
1: It's the answer, yes.
0: Which one is it?
1: In Fort Madison, Iowa, the fire department is required to practice firefighting for 15 minutes before attending
0: no
1: a fire.
0: No way.
1: Yeah.
0: And no
1: that
0: way.
1: That's the true answer.
0: God, Lord, imagine that. You're burning down there having a practice for the club. 15 minutes. Good.
1: But like we say, Dave, only in the USA.
0: Yes, we do.
1: Yes.
0: And we've had other places as well, but the USA is definitely prominent.
1: They're the best, aren't they?
0: Definitely.

All clued up. This is the second All Clued Up of the show. I'll remind you of the clues it was given by Elvis Presley. Yes, of course it was this one.

0: Grebo was in good voice then. He was singing his head off to that.
1: No, I didn't think about
0: that. Yes, he's still in the building. So, where are we on? Where are we? You've just thrown me now. It's time for Who Are You? Let's get the jingle going then.

0: Yeah, we got four clues. One song in between each clue, which is our pick and mix, chosen tonight by Chloe Jackson. So, don't forget, you can get your songs played on this feature here, but you have to let us know what they are first. A bit of a snag in that there. So anyway, the first clue, born in 1942, he was an English singer, songwriter, musician, and television personality.
1: Wow.
0: Want that again?
1: Oh, yes, please.
0: I'll just tell you now, clue number four, I'm reading out just once, because everybody will definitely get it on clue number four. But before that, it's going to be quite difficult, I think. I'll give you clue one once more. He had an older brother, Freddie. No, that's clue two. Oh, I haven't got my pen with me. I usually mark them off as I do. Born in 1942, he was an English singer, songwriter, musician and television personality who had an older brother, Freddie.
2: Let the beat control your body. Let the beat control your body.

0: Let the beat control your body.
1: Great song there, chosen, of course, for one of our pick and mix songs chosen by Chloe Jackson. Another one of Chloe's coming up straight after this clue. He had an older brother, Freddie. You know, I've heard that before somewhere. Who co-founded and played drums in the same band as him. I'll give you that yet again, that first bit. He had an older brother, Freddie, who co-founded and played drums in the same band as him. Here's the second one from Chloe's Pick and Mix.

0: So, clue number three, who are you? After leaving his group, he maintained a low-key career on television, including a regular slot on children's television in The Sooty Show. Now, you may prefer to call it The Sooty Show, but I'm calling it Sooty. All right. Okay. Do you want that again?
1: Yes, please.
0: After leaving the group, he maintained a low-key career on television, including a regular slot on children's TV in The Sooty Show. He's the third one of Chloe's pick and mix.

I'm assuming you want clear number four. I'm not going to repeat this because it's so easy, it just gives it away. So here we are in 2012 with Paul McCartney and another group of musicians. He recorded a cover of He Ain't Heavy, Here's My Brother for charity. He passed away in 2021. He'll never walk alone.

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6: We're going to be finishing the show now. Yes, I know I haven't revealed who are you just yet. I will do in a second or two, but in the meantime, don't forget to join us every Thursday between 5 and 7. No reason why you shouldn't. If you just listened to the show, I'm sure you will have enjoyed it. But from me, it's see from me.
7: It's bye-bye from me.
6: But I will reveal, yes, it was, of course, Jerry Marsden. Already mentioned the song he did with Paul McCartney and another group of musicians. He Ain't Heavy, He's My Brother. Here's another charity one he did with Paul McCartney, Holly Johnson and the Christians. It was all to do with the Hillsborough disaster. It was a song originally sung by Jerry and the Pacemakers, of course. Yes, it's Ferry Cross the Mersey. Don't forget to stay tuned for Johnny F, 7 till 9. Don't forget to join us next week. Here we go.

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In this space, we invite you to immerse yourself

Welcome to this week's Johnny F. Show here on Six Tones Radio. 2 hours every Thursday where we reflect on a lot of the new soulful, funky, jazzy music that's out there. Lots of new stuff for you this week. We started with a current favourite of mine, Shy One, Moonlight, features Private Joy. We carry on in a soulful vein with Madeline, Let My Love from her recent EP, Jazzy Soul from Alicia Waller, Dream Song for You, and a great message from Acacia Grace, Beautiful Soul.

0: across Stoke-on-Trent, Newcastle-under-Lyme and beyond. 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
7: 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From No Rain, No Flowers, Ruby Wood returns with This Thing Called Life, features Illa, Jay and the Abstract Orchestra.

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From that, Friends, Mystery Music. The Womack Sisters, debut album on Daptone, Not Far Away. Next track from that to be released is If I Let You, and the Funky Flying Hats on Atta Records with their current single, Traffic Light.

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I just noticed a vinyl release for a great album by an artist called Cartoons. Lots of soulful stuff on this. Labour of Love features Hayley Supreme, Africaine, For Me This Time, Gwen Bunn, Extra Mile.

October, London returns after his Marvin Gaye dedicated album from last year with a new track, Silent Treatment, Brianna Alamar, great song called The Problem, and EJ Jones, Low Molo.

jazzy vibes from Scrimpture, beautiful spiritual jazz album, Bring Our Light to Every Corner. This is the title track. Then Galliano from a compilation of old songs with two or three new tracks, Acid Jazz Revenge, cover of Prince of Peace, Dingwall's version, and new from Moses Boyd, the inspirational Say Yeah.

three funky tunes now. Karate Boogaloo on Goldmine, Booga's Bounce of Joy from their latest release, Mitchum Yacoub, a fine album I've been enjoying called A Way In, De La Selva, that's a new track, new one from J Dynamite, Funky Grooves of Re-Education.

concluding with a Johnny F. soulful mix. Colonel Red has a new release on vinyl and digital called Feel It. There's various mixes on there, including this one from Tall Black Guy, who we often feature on the show, Zaska, a great album called Nectar. This track is What We Had, features Shiv, Mark Ray, the Works remix of his classic tune Medicine, the last track, Jihad Mohammed, Rona Ray, Think of Me, a lovely backside remix from Coughlow. As always, hope you've enjoyed a few tunes. It's going to be warm over the weekend, so stay cool. Until next week, Johnny F saying be kind, stay safe, take care, bye for now.

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Music from the past. Music to make you remember your youth. Music to make you feel nostalgic. Then tune in to Nikki T when she rewinds the weekend every Sunday between 4 and 6. She'll be playing music like this

Hi everybody, it's me, Torby, from the Six Towns Radio Breakfast Show, inviting you to join me every weekday from 7am. I know it's early, but I'm going to wake you with some great music, some great chat, and maybe the odd special guest. So why not wake up with the bright... Bleh, but not another take again. These things never go right. You know, I could spend a load of time doing these jingles, but I'm just going to tell you, it's a great show. Listening from 7am, you will not be disappointed.

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Fancy letting your hair down and rocking out to the best in rock music? Then join me on a Tuesday night between 9 and 11 for 2 hours of the finest music rock has to offer. I'll be playing everything from A to B and a little bit of Z. So join me, Torby, for the Torby Rock Show. 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

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We've got great tunes, some great chat, some regular guests and some special guests, as well as competitions that allow you to guess what stuff is. Yeah, I know, I don't know what it is either, but we're going to get through it together from 7am every weekday morning on the Six Towns Radio Breakfast Show.

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